All right, we're live in studio here. Thank you so much. That was another great song, another strong performance, and it is a great start to the show. It's just after 5 now, and I believe you have to do some tuning. Is that what you said? Okay, so I'm going to play a couple songs, and we'll be back in probably 5 or 10 minutes or so. We'll just take a quick break, play a couple songs. So let's do this one's called Death Before the Suburbs by Gothic Tennis, and we'll be right back.

All right, that was Death Before the Suburbs by Gothic Tennis. Next up, here's Know Me Better by Miss the Heart on Unsigned BC.

0: All right, welcome back. My name is Brandon. That was Know Me Better by Miss the Heart. My name is Brandon, like I said, but this is Unsigned BC. We're broadcasting live on Vancouver's Co-op Radio, CFRO 100.5 FM, and I do have a guest in the studio with me. We're getting back to finish up their set. They had a chance to change up their tuning. So for everybody who's just tuning in, why don't you let us know who you are and how to find you on social media?
1: Yeah, I'm Cranberry Virgin. You can find me on Instagram at cranberry_virgin, and all my music is on Bandcamp.
0: Perfect. And what are you going to play for us last year? And is this one released or is this one unreleased?
1: So this is unreleased. I wrote this song a few days ago. I'm also in a pop punk emo band with my friend Shea Harvey, who's an incredible folk musician as well. And this is a song I just wrote for that project that we've been working on. So I'd like to share it and just get the chance to say, watch out for Dear Friend. Dear spelt like the animal. We'll be coming out with some music hopefully in the spring. And I just want to share this song. It's called Carry It Along.
0: Excellent. Take it away.

0: All right, welcome back. My name is Brandon. You are listening to Unsigned BC, and we are broadcasting live on Vancouver's Co-op Radio, CFRO 100.5 FM. Thanks so much for tuning in to everybody who did today. You just heard Cranberry Virgin, and yeah, anything else you wanted to say? Thanks so much for coming in today. That was great.
1: Yeah, thank you for having me. I want to say thank you to Era for inviting me, and thanks to Sash for also joining. I'm in another band as well called the Disintegration Collective. We had our debut last night at Green Auto, and we have another show coming up in October. But if you want to just hear more about my music and my different projects going on, follow me on Instagram, Cranberry Virgin. Excited to hear Era next. Yeah, thanks for listening.
0: Excellent. Yeah, thanks everybody for tuning in. That was a great, another great performance today. We'll be back in a moment after a little bit of Astrochild.

All right, welcome back. My name is Brandon. 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Next up, here's Peyton Racer with Behind. Or Peyton Rector, sorry.

All right, welcome back. My name is Brandon. You're listening to Unsigned BC. Next up here is that was Peyton Rector with Behind. Great track for their debut on Unsigned BC. Next up here is a Habsburg Chin by 14 Flamingos and Jacks.

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1: All right, welcome back. That was Habsburg Chin by 14 Flamingos and Jax. My name is Brandon. 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We are broadcasting live on Vancouver's Co-op Radio CFRO 100.5 FM. Why don't you... I guess I should tell you, we have another guest in the studio. And I'm going to ask if you could just introduce yourself, tell us who you are, where you're from, and what you do.
2: Hello, my name is Era Page, and I'm a non-binary singer-songwriter on stolen territory of the Kwannon peoples. I've been self-releasing and producing my own music since 2022 now, and I'm working on releasing a self-titled album. At the moment, I'm working on releasing my single. It's called Tin Can Telephone, which I will be playing today. Thank you so much, Unsigned BC, for having me.
1: Awesome. Yeah, no, thanks. Thanks so much for coming on. And I guess for the folks at home, if they wanted to follow along with your career and that sort of thing, how would they find you on Instagram?
2: So my Instagram handle is AIRAH_PAGE. And you can find information on my releases as well as my shows. I also have a TikTok account under the same username, and if you want to find my other social media handles, you can go to search up Era Page on YouTube. That's AIRAHPAGE.
1: That's pretty easy, very straightforward. What are you going to play for us first today?
2: So this first song, it's actually my upcoming single. It's called Tin Can Telephone.
1: Okay, and you said, sorry, this one's not out yet?
2: It's not out, but it will be shortly. I'm almost finished it, so.
1: Okay, excellent. So I guess you'll have to follow their Instagram to keep up with that. If you like the song, I suggest you go ahead and do that. Why don't you introduce it for us and then take it away?
2: Okay. This song, I wrote it last year, deals with identity and nostalgia, childhood nostalgia, and just like grappling with that in adulthood. So, yeah, I'll just start then. Thank you guys. 1, 2, 3, 4.

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1: 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Another great performance, another great tune, live in studio. Why don't you tell us who you are and where to find you, just on Instagram and that kind of thing.
0: My name is Ara Page. I'm a non-binary singer-songwriter on stolen territory of the Lekwanen peoples, and I've been self-releasing my own music since 2022, and you can find my music on all streaming platforms under Ara Page, which is A-I-R-A-H-P-A-G-E. And I also have music on Bandcamp. I have a EP, it's called Paper Airplanes, that's on Bandcamp, if you guys want to check that out.
1: Excellent. And so just for anybody who is tuning in, and they may be tuning in from the island, anything going on the island for you anytime soon?
0: I don't have any shows planned, but I do busk pretty regularly in downtown Victoria around the Government Street area. So if anyone's in Victoria, I usually go busking on Fridays, Saturdays, every week, but it's going to slow down a bit since I'm a college student. But I just follow my social media to stay up to date with that.
1: Awesome. And what are you going to play for us next here?
0: This next song is called Paper Airplanes.
1: Excellent. Take it away whenever you're ready.
0: Okay.

0: 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We are broadcasting live on Vancouver's Co-op Radio CFRO 100.5 FM. Thank you so much for tuning in, everybody who is listening right now. We have time for one more song. What is it that you're going to play for us last?
1: This last song is called Red Dress.
0: Excellent. And could you tell us a little bit about that song?
1: It's featured on my EP Paper Airplanes, and it's about missing and murdered Indigenous women. As an Indigenous person myself, Red River Métis wanted to use my voice to advocate for that movement and support it, so I wrote this song about that.
0: And is it available? You said this EP, is that that's out, or is it?
1: Yeah. Okay. My EP, Paper Airplanes, is on Bandcamp.
0: Perfect, yeah.
1: Red Dress is just on that. It's a demo version. I'm still working on it, but yeah.
0: All right. Well, why don't you take it away whenever you're ready, please?
1: Great. Okay.

0: All right, that was our Era Page with Red Dress live in studio at Unsigned BC. Thanks so much for coming in today. That was excellent.
1: Thank you so much for having me.
0: Yeah, that was great work. So to follow you, that is just one more time before we wrap things up. Just your Instagram, please.
1: My Instagram is AIRAH underscore PAGE, all lowercase.
0: Perfect. Thank you so much for coming in. That was, yeah, excellent performance. We had a great day today for live music. That was Era Page. My name is Brandon. Let's do another song. It is Francis Arvelo and Roya Bennett with Homegrown. Check it out.

All right, that was Francis Arvelo and Roya Bennett with Homegrown. Next up, it is... let's do Lean On by Performative Males.

0: All right, that was Aura with Panic Garden. My name is Brandon, and you're listening to Unsigned BC. That just about does it for the program today. Just wanted to thank everybody for tuning in. Appreciate that. We had a great program, had some excellent young artists come in and perform live. Some of them have shows tonight, some of them have shows upcoming. Definitely encourage you to head to Unsigned BC on Instagram and check out, they are tagged in our most recent posts, so you can see, get to them from there, and also all the songs that we played, those artists are tagged as well. We do have I think two leftover tracks here, and we will get to those next week. But yeah, no, I appreciate everybody tuning in, and especially if you are supporting us in any way that you can, whether it's tuning in, following us on Instagram, sending money, whatever it is. Yeah, we appreciate it, and we'll catch you next week.
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Reggae show on Vancouver Co-op Radio. It's going to be nice tonight. It's our celebration. Anniversary style. Lots of great music. And brothers and sisters, it's all yours. 50 years. Some man say, oh, you do it, GB. Me do it sweet. In the meantime, enjoy full joy until 9 o'clock. Yes, if you want to say a word, 604-259-259-2032, 259-2032, 604.

Cook-a-doodle-doodle-doodle-doodle-doodle. I must apologize for the shut off of the reggae show. Everything up, you know. Hector just put it back on. 50 years of reggae music on Vancouver Co-op Radio. Enjoy some ska. We have some rock steady. We have some roots rock. And of course, dancehall. Stay tuned and enjoy and full joy. You want to say hi to me? 604-259-2032.

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1: All different.
0: All the time.

Yeah, we want love, sweet love, mother tender care, the Ethiopians. This is Hugh Roy. Wake the town and tell the people.

0: Yeah, that's the U Roy, the late U Roy, the teacher for the dance hall. And here come Halton Ellis. Yeah, the late Lovers Rock Man.
1: Better get ready.
0: Yeah, to do rock steady.

0: Yeah, that's Barry Salmon and the queen of reggae music, Marcia Griffiths.
1: Don't even know where to start.
0: Another track from Barry Salmon, the queen and the lady.
1: Might as well
0: 50 years of reggae music right here, Vancouver Co-op Radio, CFRA.

Yeah, the band called Burning Spear is burning up. Online is a man called Fred. Fred C, good afternoon, sir. Yes, Fred. I'm doing very, very good, sir. You know, it's my anniversary, 50 years. Yeah. Well, let's talk then. Thanks for tuning in, Fred. Yeah. Yes, sir. Yeah, who is there of 19? What about 1972?

0: 50 years ago.
1: Come people, come be a part of this whole.
0: I know you're a member of Co-op Radio.
1: Come be a part of this.

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1: Go ahead.
2: Yeah, I'm just want to say congratulations to the eye, you know?
1: Yeah.
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0: It's a combination, Butch Banton alongside the Queen herself, Marcia Griffiths. And we're going to continue with Cutty Rhymes and
1: I know that.
0: Marcia.

Yeah, the queen of reggae music, Marcia Griffiths, out of the Penthouse Recording Studio, Kingston, Jamaica. Childish Game. We're going to move on, Gregory, to the Isaac, the late. Private Beach Party. 50 years of reggae music on Vancouver Co-op Radio, CFRO 100.5 FM. As we continue,

having a party. The late Gregory Isaacs, they call him Mr. Cooler. This is Freddie McGregor. Lovers Rock J.A.

0: Love is rocking a J.A. style, that means Jamaican style. And here come Morgan Heritage.
1: The world's a liberation, people.
0: Liberation.

0: One Direct, Louis Sutherland, one of the men who helped on the reggae show for years and years and years. We ask you, Louis.
1: Well, GB, I just want to say congratulations, man. 50 years is a lot of years, you know, so just want to make sure you know that, boy, we really appreciate what you're doing, and but we know we just hope that you do another 50 years, huh?
0: That's a big laugh, that one.
1: That's a big ask. But no, over the years you have kept us entertained.
0: Mm-hmm. Thank you so much.
1: We just want you to know that we appreciate it and we love you for that, you know?
0: Sure.
1: Yeah, man. So just keep the music pumping here, so.
0: Yeah, man, for real. Thanks so much for calling in, Louis, and I know you're a part of the reggae show.
1: Well, go on, hold it. Later on, you know, we have to dedicate my show to you later on, you know?
0: Blessed I am. Blessed.
1: As a pioneer. So one love here.
0: Irie.
1: All right, you take it easy. Cool. All right, GB.
0: Blessed.

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a man called Culture Joseph Hill. Album is called Enough Crisis. Everton Blender. Here we're blending it up right now. Don't forget the 50th anniversary of the reggae show. Celebrating right now. Longest reggae show ever in Canada.

0: Derek online right about now. The man call. What you call? Ladies and gentlemen, we have Lyndon V. Yeah, man. He's on Vancouver Corporate each and every Friday night. Midnight to daylight. Hi.
1: Strong.
0: Yes, my brethren. So, what's up, man?
1: Yes, well, I just wanted to call and say congratulations for such a milestone. That's a golden year, you know.
0: Yeah, the first reggae show in a Canada, you know.
1: Mm-hmm. And for 50 years, I don't think anybody has done anything like that in Canada.
0: There's somebody, you know, right behind me too, you know, is in Ottawa, but I don't know if he's still broadcasting.
1: Okay.
0: Yeah.
1: Okay.
0: Yeah.
1: Well, the one thing I can say for somebody who transplanted to Vancouver from Toronto, where we used to have a multicultural program station called Chin FM.
0: Yes, Chin FM. Chin FM.
1: Yeah, there hasn't been anything like this anywhere else that I've known of.
0: Mm.
1: And for me, here in the reggae show, we

0: All you have to do is mind your own business.
1: That's simple. Well, just mind your own business.
0: Straight.
1: Simplicity is what you use to survive.
0: Exactly. You understand?

0: Man, like what have you enjoyed most about doing this program for 50 years?
1: Well, you know, where I came from is Jamaica, Bart St. Thomas. You hear me?
0: Mm-hmm.
1: And I usually do that from when I was a little boy. Play reggae music. I created a thing called Human Soundbox.
0: Okay.
1: What I did, I made an amplifier out of a red herring box. You know them red herring box at Jamaica where the red herring come in?
0: Yes, yes.
1: So what I did, I screw it up. And I bore some hold, and I used the, you know, those glass we used to glasses, the you know, those glassy ball.
0: Yeah, yeah.
1: We used to make chink and, you know, chink lanting like that.
0: Mm-hmm.
1: Yeah. I used them to put in the holes that I drill. So it light up like a amplifier.
0: Okay.
1: Okay. And my mom have a saltfish box. You know, them big saltfish you can all lie down in the back, down in there.
0: Yeah, yes.
1: So what I did, I put Ricky and Mickey inside the box.
0: Okay.
1: And tell them to sing.
0: By the way, what size is this box?
1: No, saltfish box, a big box, you know. Big box, like sound system box.
0: Yeah, yeah.
1: So I put the both of them in there and tell them to sing. Well, you know, I was living close to a dance hall place, to a bar and everything, because my mom have a shop close to there. So
0: yeah.
1: It's like the backyard now. I can listen to everything that coming over there. So what I used to do when I have been, like, say, Friday, me have a session.
0: Yeah.
1: In the backyard. Boy, you want to pick me? Because them tell them. That time I was young, eh? So all them, they used to follow me because I used to make those things, you know, like when I see something, I try to make it. Like if a truck pass through Bart, I try to make the front of the truck with the body.
0: Okay.
1: Yeah, you know, so that's my craft, eh? And the music.
0: Yes.
1: That's what I used to do, man. I was totally, totally into it. You know what I'm saying? So then I grew up and I went to Kingston. And I work for Jesco. You know, hear about Jesco?
0: Yeah, yeah.
1: Jamaica Electrical Supply.
0: Mm.
1: I work for them for about 11 years. And what I used to do is repair television.
0: Yes.
1: And assemble television. I assembled the first television for Jesco in Jamaica. It was Westinghouse television too. I have to say, the parts came down, I have to assemble it. It takes about a month to assemble it.
0: Yes.
1: Yeah, so, you know, I left it at my home in Jamaica too, you know, because, the boss, he tell me, say, I can't take it home and test it. This is how it goes. And I came to Canada and leave it. I heard he's asking for me and asking for the television.
0: So, wait, did somebody return it?
1: Return what? The television didn't even have a back onto it.
0: Okay.
1: And at the same time, you know, a Bridget first born.
0: Yes.
1: And she born for the, come see the television. And Marisa born and come see the television too. So my two daughters come born and come see it. And then we moved to Canada and leave the television to my family, my mom, and, you know, my niece, them, and cousin back there. So when I went back, the television wasn't there. Because when my mom died and I went back, no television. Nobody sell it, me no.
0: Somebody watching that somewhere, man.
1: Yeah, man, so that's how, you know, I moved forward. I used to have a little sound card. You know, this a little discotheque. Now them days, a discotheque, them call it, you know. So I used to have a little sound, used to play down a place called Dunkirk.
0: Okay, was that one?
1: Yeah, no. Straight up.
0: Straight up, okay.
1: That's what it used to call, straight

0: I'm a cousin man, come from Papa B. Canil.
1: Yes, back when everybody called himself Count This and Count That.
0: Yeah, man. In those days, you know what I'm saying?
1: Yeah,
0: man.
1: Yeah, because like my grandfather, I think they call him Count Something, you know. And he was
0: everything. Yeah, Count Nick, everything. Everybody was Count them time there. Take, you know, and the king this and the king attorney and this and that and, you know, King Tubbies.
1: Yeah. So you really see the growth of this music industry. And is there something that makes you hopeful for the future of it, where it's going?
0: Well, right now in Vancouver, it's slow right down to like Sunil.
1: Yeah.
0: It slowed down bad right here. So, you know, I hope those people who are doing these reggae show, you know, live, start up again, bring reggae here. But, you know, yes. I don't know. I don't know what to say about that, Bridget. That's why you see me keep my reggae show. I have 3 shows on the radio, and that's
1: yes.
0: what I do. For, you know, enjoy it, make people, you know, feel some music that they never heard before.
1: Because you know the crazy thing, well, not crazy, for the people who've never heard this before, when I was at school, I used to work on Sundays, and one of the things that in the pub they play all kinds of music, the school pub, and when it was Sunday afternoon, I said to them, hey, between 3 o'clock, 12 o'clock, and 3 o'clock, nobody touched this radio. There is trouble, you know. So, yeah, reggae music being played throughout the university pub, you know. Every Sunday, man, the rockers, too. So for me, for those years, that was an institution as well, you know. So I had my Saturday and I had my Sunday.
0: Sure.
1: And I just want to give you props to that, man, because these are the things that help shape a lifestyle and build on, you know, something to build on.
0: True. Let me try to build it, you know. Let me try to build it, Virgin. Well, a lot of people pass through the reggae show, you know. A lot of people pass through the reggae show, you know. Women and men.
1: Mm-hmm. Yes.
0: Yeah.
1: I've heard them over the years. And, you know, the one thing that many of us may not have that background with, and we love the fact that you bring the connection to them, is the number of female artists in reggae that have never got their dues. Yes, people know Marcia Griffiths, they know Nadine Sutherland, they know a few others, but there's so many that when people are listening to your program, you tend to drop some of them here and there.
0: Yes.
1: And for me personally, that's another area I'd love to hear more of, in that exploration of these women who have been an important part of reggae as well.
0: All right. Well, they'll start playing more then.
1: Yes, man. Yes. And we know you have the box there with all of them. I talk about dipping into the archives. And I know that you have plenty of these things. And you don't have to carry the big record boxes anymore, the milk crate.
0: But listen, you see, when I came to Vancouver...
1: Yes.
0: I didn't brought too much things. All I brought is more records. Here this morning, let me tell you something. When I come at the airport, my wife said to me, the 2 liquor box me carry on the suit. She said, where the food there? She said, George, she said, where the food? She said, this is what I could bring. Because I couldn't leave my record back home. I would be stranded there because I don't know if a record store sell reggae here. And you know, when I came here, you know what they call reggae? Reggie.
1: Reggie music. Reggie go to reggae and dance hall.
0: It was something, man. It was all right, you know. But
1: yes.
0: But this is how things go, Bridget. You know, you come and you fix up yourself and you bring your culture with you and things like that. You know what I say?
1: Yes.
0: I didn't bring a LP, Spear 45. You know, I still have some of them same way, man.
1: Yes. And you know, it's for me, listening to these songs, it's like, as I said before, home cooking. Because only my father here plays those songs that you

0: that you play on the radio. And, you know, we've had those boxes, those barrels. You know the barrel you send home?
1: Yes, man.
0: With all kinds of things. My dad has had barrels of music, 45s, in the house. We've lost some and had to rebuild in a house fire. But these are things that are very important to the culture and connecting with the youngsters so that they have a history, a recorded history, you know. And again, I can't say it enough. Appreciate what you do and what you have been doing. And much love for that, man.
1: Blessed, man, and thanks for calling.
0: Yes, happy golden anniversary.
1: Yeah, 50 years. All right.
0: Solid goal, man. Solid goal. All right, keep up the great work.
1: Much love and much respect. Thanks for calling.

brothers Richie Stevenson. We move on. 50 years of reggae music. Man called the late Garnet Silk.

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That's Fantan Moja, the late Fantan Moja. Just buried the other day. Brother Culture. 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

to your the radio land. Oh yes, what a night it is. We celebration night it is. It's time for KBN Sounds and you're listening to the reggae show for the band called George Reggae Man Barrett every Saturday night from 6 until 9 p.m. You tune in and he's locked on tonight and we're going to be celebrating 50 years celebration time here at Vancouver Cooperative Radio for the man himself, George Reggae Man Barrett. As I said, he's here every Saturday night. We'd like to say from all our KBN programmers out here, we'd like to congratulate him on his amazing journey, Mr. Barrett. We appreciate you, what you've done for us and keeping the reggae culture alive. Thank you very much, sir. I am so happy that you'll be part of Pop Radio for all these years. And as I said, you know, your journey started since 1976. 1976, your journey has started here at Co-op Radio, and it continues right up to today. The longest reggae show in Canada, people. And it brings you strictly the best sound in reggae music. Every Saturday night, as I said, tune in. 50 years, it's been a long time. And as I said, many more years to come for the reggae vibe from George Reggae Man Barrett. Every Saturday night, 50 years. Congratulations, sir. We appreciate you. Enough respect. We're going to roll right into the night. We're going to celebrate you as a celebrate everything you have done for Co-op Radio and for all us who started along with you and under you. Much more music to come. So let's go forward and let's go and get this show started. George

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I like to say good evening to people on the World Wide Web for tuning in. Thank you for being part of Vancouver Cooperative Radio tonight. Later on tonight, you have the conscious one, Louis the Man Sutherland. He's going to be here from midnight until daylight. So don't touch your dial, people. Don't touch your dial. We got the new level boat cruises happening on Sunday, 6th of September. We are all white. It's Hopper Arms and DJ West. It's going to be on the Queen of Diamonds. For further information, check eventbrite.com. They got all the information for you. Dancehall, soca, reggae, afrobeat, and hip-hop. As I said, this is a new level boat cruise boat party. Long weekend, Sunday, 6th of September.

difficult when all the announcements fall on the floor. But Vancouver versus Calgary, September the 5th, is happening on 60 Breed Street in New Westminster. Mr. BC is putting down the music. For further information, call Chuka to 778-712-4800. This is a big domino tournament, as I said, September the 5th. Make it a deep, and don't be late. Come out and enjoy yourself, the long weekend coming up. Trinidad and Tobago Cultural Society.

They got a buffet dinner, cash bar, and live entertainment. Music by none other than Carlson Vibes and DJ Damien. For further information, call Marilyn Perrin at 604-961-0883. That's put on by the Trinidad and Tobago Cultural Association. It's your independence, people. 64 of independence. As I said, Portuguese Hall over there in Surrey. Come on out early. Make it a date and don't.

much, sir. As I said, he started all in 1976, right up to now. He's put in the music and the time down here at Vancouver Cooperative Radio is a labor of love. 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

0: Sir, from all the Caribbean programmers down here, we say enough respect to you, sir. Strictly the best reggae music every Saturday night from 6 until 9 p.m. As I say, it's a milestone, and we will definitely give our respect to Mr. Barrett. For many more years to come, GB, hold tight. I know you're stronger than ever. All the time.
1: 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We're right about now. 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You done no playing positive music for the Massive. Tasha Tia make you.

0: chicken curry.
1: Who teach you that? What a St. Vincent, yeah! What a Jamaica say curry chicken.
0: Well, today you're not changing.

Greetings, Massive. We're right about now. You are listening to Mel Warner on your number one station. It done no playing positive music for the Massive. Tasha Tia, make you know.

say good night. It's been a slice to be with you. As I leave you with this wonderful gospel song, I gotta congratulation goes out to my brethren here, George Barrett. Enough respect to your brother. 50 years being on this radio station is a milestone, regardless of what anybody says. Because a lot of people don't even live to see 50 years old. As I said, you keep the culture alive for many, many years. And we out there, a lot of people out there respect you for what you're doing. And we are thankful for having people like you who are dedicated to keep our Caribbean musical culture alive. As you could hear him every Saturday night between the hours of 6 and 9 p.m., George Reggae Man Barrett. As I said, all of us at Co-op Radio, thank you for being you, and thank you for being a force to reckon with in this community. I don't know what else to say, but as I said, 50 years is a long time, and you're the longest running reggae show in Canada. The longest reggae show in Canada. And who knows, you might go for another 50 years. But we are behind you 100%, George. Keep up the good work as we go forward. The Conscious One is coming up after this show. Louis the Man Sutherland is coming up right after my show. So stay right here. Much more music coming up. So don't touch your dial.

alongside Sean Paul right here on the Extended Mix on CFRO 100.5 FM. A pleasant good morning to you, Vancouver. Just want to welcome you to the Extended Mix. It's 7 hours long, 7 hours strong. So make sure you keep it locked right here on CFRO 100.5 FM. Hey, I got to give a big shout out to the man called GB, who celebrated yesterday, August 28th. Well, on Friday, August 28th, 1976. Well, it wasn't a Friday, but it was on August 28th, 1976, when GB kicked off the first reggae show right here on Vancouver Corp Radio. At that time, it wasn't 100.5 FM, all right? But the same Vancouver Corp Radio, and 50 years later, he's celebrating right here on 100.5 FM. Big congratulations to GB. I myself was a part, I should say, still a part of the reggae show. I started out on the reggae show. I joined GB on the reggae show in 1987. Yeah, a long time ago. Yes, and boy, I tell you, over the years, I've definitely enjoyed listening to the man GB. It's a lot of commitment. It's a lot to do the same thing over and over on a Saturday for 50 years. It's a long time. It's a long time, and it's a big commitment. And so, GB, we just want to say thank you, my brother, for playing the good old roots rock reggae music. I remember when I just came to Vancouver. My first visit to Vancouver, it was great just hearing some reggae music on the radio. But when I moved here, it was even more significant when I moved here in 1986, you know, having music. At that time, there were no, you couldn't get any music on YouTube or anything like that, you know, social media, no music. There you only relied on the good old CFRO 100.5 FM on a Saturday to hear some Caribbean music, some reggae music, and some soca music. So Corp Radio was significant. Still is today. And so big up self, GB. Enough love and enough respect, my brethren, for holding it down. I've got a track I want to dedicate this one to GB, because this is a track that if you were listening the reggae show 20, 30, 40 years ago, when we signed on at 6 p.m., this is the song you would hear GB play. This one is for you, GB. Enough love, my brother.

That's the voice of Zappao. This is reggae music, the theme song for the reggae show many, many, many years ago. And did you know that the Reggae Extended Mix is actually an extension? The idea when I started the Reggae Extended Mix, the idea was that this show would be an extension of the reggae show. Hence the name Reggae Extended Mix. I bet you most of you did not know that. Yes. So the extended mix is a part of the reggae show. So big up GB. Also have to send a special shout out to my wife Barbara. You know, yesterday, Saturday, we celebrated our 42nd wedding anniversary. So I got to give a big shout out. Big shout out to her. And say, hon, love you to the max.

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Shawnee right here on the Extended Mix and CFRO 100.5 FM. I'm a very, very sleepy DJ tonight, but we're going to hang in there. I'm going to hang in there and take you through 7 hours of nonstop roots rock reggae right there on CFRO 100.5 FM. 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If you're looking for somewhere to go on the 5th of September, Vancouver versus Calgary. We're talking about dominoes now. It's all about the domino tournament on September 5th, 2026. It's a holiday weekend. And it's a what? Domino championship. Yes, 60 Braid Street in New Westminster. That's the place to be. Music will be provided by Mr. Basie Music. For more information, you can call True Card at 778-712-4800. That's Vancouver versus Calgary Dominoes. Yes, September 5th, 2026 at 60 Braid Street in New Westminster. We're going to continue with much more music right here on CFRO 100.5 FM. 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

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A pleasant good morning to you, Vancouver. I am the conscious one, Louis Sutherland. I'm going to take you all the way to 7 a.m. And just a reminder that at 6 a.m., it's all about the Reggae Extended Mix Gospel Hour, right here on CFRO 100.5 FM. This is Can't Stop a Man, the one and only Barry Salmon.

Sanchez with a track called Love. Before that, you heard from Mr. Vegas with Rise, Ghost with By Your Side. You also heard Practice What You Preach from Glenn Washington. Right, from Mikey Spice, I should say. Sorry, Mikey Spice with Practice What You Preach. Right here on CFRO 100.5 FM. Ooh, no. 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
3: 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You don't know right about now. 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

bury someone for you before we get right into the gospel hour right here on CFRO 100.5 FM. The track you just heard is called Rose Garden, and I have this track for you. It's called Black Beauty. 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

sins. Likewise, we must forgive those who have hurt us. Come on, people. God is love, and love covers a multitude of sinners. 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

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Wayne Marshall, Tess and Chin, and also featuring Ryan Mark, right here on the extended mix on CFRO 100.5 FM. If you're just joining us for the very first time, this is the Reggae Extended Mix Gospel Hour, right here on Vancouver Corp Radio 100.5 FM. I'm the Conscious One, Louis Sutherland. I've been here since midnight. I'm going to take you all the way to 7 a.m.

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'Cause

A new track from George Nooks. The track is called Reason I Live, right here on CFR Row 100.5 FM. You also heard from Carlene Davis, Josh, She'll Wipe Away All Tears, Chevrelle Franklin alongside Lady G with a track called Thank You, Psalms 23, Bojo Banton. And we kicked off the gospel hour with Glory to God, Wayne Marshall featuring Tessan Chen and Ryan Marks, right here on the extended mix on CFR Row 100.5 FM. So much to be. 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

0: homeless. 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Mother.
1: Oh, free my cause, O Lord, with them that strive with me. Fight against them that fight against me. 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

mine eyes. 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

English. God is on my side. God He's also on your side. He's on everybody's side. Just give him a call and he will answer. 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

0: 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My name is Christine Marie, and it's great to be back. I did take some time off, got some rest, new perspective, and brought some changes. I have quite a program for you for the next few weeks and few months. Black Feather is a show where no one is too big or too small to have their voices heard. Black Feather welcomes people of all walks of life and holds space for their sharings with respect for their journeys, their stories, their art, knowledge, experience, wisdom, teachings, skills, and so much more. We are Vancouver-based, and we are on the ancestral homes of the Musqueam, the Squamish, and the Tsleil-Waututh families of the West Coast Salish Nations. On this note, I want to acknowledge the Indigenous families of North America, including the Métis, Innu, and those of Indigenous descent as the traditional and contemporary keepers of knowledge of the lands, waterways, skies, and traditions, seeded and unseeded. Over time, Vancouver has now grown and welcomes people from all around the world and all walks of life, and it is my honor to welcome each and every one of my esteemed guests. I hope you enjoy Black Feather. This week we have a loaded program, and I'm excited to introduce my guest, Mary Jean Dunstan, also known as Watermelon. We also have some content and some talents, so let's get it started, and I'll be right back.
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0: 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My name is Christine Marie. The song that you heard is Medication, featuring Stefan and Damien Marley. I'll give you three guesses what we're going to talk about today. I'd like to introduce my guests, Mary Jean Dunstan, also known as Watermelon. Before I get into the details, I just want to say that this interview was recorded a little while back, and it was done on location, so the sound and the editing will be different from what you're used to hearing. I don't go and record very often on location, so it's going to be different today. Mary Jean is a woman who has many shoes or many hats and has dipped in a variety of different interests and talents and passion. What I can share with you is that she is a popular Vancouver activist, a business owner, model, and entertainer. Better known as Watermelon, she has been a local community leader for over 20 years. She did run at one time for City Council for Vancouver. And Mary Jean is very passionate about a Vancouver that allows everyone to thrive. She was brought up in a military family. Her father was Major Ray Dunstan, a skilled fighter pilot. She was born on an Alberta Army base and spent her childhood discovering Canada as her family was stationed in different regions every few years. Her family eventually settled in Kamloops, where her father became an alderman and ran for mayor against Phil Gagliardi in 1988. In 1992, Mary Jean made Vancouver her permanent home and soon gained prominence as a leader in the cannabis movement. Mary Jean was an early pioneer in providing safe cannabis access, working at selling watermelon slices and cannabis-infused cookies on Rec Beach. She gained national prominence after a series of high-profile arrests and over her infused edibles, eventually challenging the cannabis cookie law in court and winning an important legal victory. Mary Jean founded and currently runs a family-friendly commercial drive licorice parlor and recently opened a second location on Granville Island in the Kids Market. Her stores provide high-quality old-fashioned candies and locally handcrafted hula hoops. She provides a living wage for her employees and believes diversity and inclusion are the keys to a successful and well-balanced workforce. The truth is, there's so much to talk about Mary Jean. It seems to me that no matter what kind of bio I introduce you to, it's not doing justice. It's not every day that you get to meet a local activist who has become a strong and influential voice in Vancouver. My name is Christine Marie, and today my special guest is Mary Jean Dunstan, also known as Watermelon. Mary Jean, thank you so much for being a part of the show.
1: Yeah, thanks, Christine.
0: I am so impressed with the diversity of things that you've accomplished. I was doing some research. I've heard a lot from Mary, and I was reading, and I was thinking, that would be such an amazing conversation to have with you, but where to begin? You have many shoes. You have so much. And I was thinking, well, maybe we can start at the beginning. And I'd like to start with the name Watermelon. I thought that was really interesting how your name came to be. Would you like to share that?
1: Yeah, of course. Well, I worked on Rec Beach for 22 years, and I sold watermelon. And people actually tend to call you by what you sell after a while. Like a guy sold Jell-O and we called him Jell-O Matt for a million years. One guy carried two coolers and we called him Two Cooler John. So, you know, it's just like, it's like in high school, you know, when you call everybody by their last name. On Rec Beach, we call everybody by what they sell. But the story's a little more complex than that, because I also met this 80-year-old Irish bootlegger named Patty White, who also worked on Rec Beach. And he sold cigarettes, nice cigarettes, and candy bars and t-shirts with pictures of himself on them. And him and I decided when I was about 20 or 21 that we were going to go to Hollywood and become famous movie stars. And so we packed up the pink Volkswagen van that I drive, although it might have been red at that time. And we drove to LA and we did comedy together. And he was like, hey, you need a stage name, you know. Do you want to be Flossie or Bubbles? And I was like, well, I don't want to be either. So anyways, I said, why don't we be the Patty and Watermelon Show? And so I started officially being Watermelon when I was about 21, and I've been Watermelon ever since. That's the weirdest way to get a name.
0: And how was your journey in Hollywood with the comedy show? How did that go?
1: Oh, it was amazing. Like, to think back now, do you know what I mean on that? I mean, it was amazing. It was even amazing when I was there. We would just, first of all, we had done this, like, really silly kind of little comedy duet where I would dress all, like, dolled up and he'd look kind of like a bum or whatever. And I'd say stuff like, so I hear you write a book on your sex life, Patty. And he said, yeah, I am. And then my joke was, well, what are you writing it on, a piece of confetti? But, you know, when we were doing, like, old slapstick humor like that, he's like, no, I'm going to write it on two pieces of confetti. There's going to be a sequel. Like, anyways. And it was interesting navigating Hollywood with, like, a much older gentleman, because first you had to explain that to a lot of people, and this is Hollywood. So, you know, like, it's hard to explain that you just happen to be best friends with a guy you met on a nude beach who's 80 and sells cigarettes for a living. But we had a lot of fun. We learned a lot about comedy. We broke the act up right away because you only ever got, usually got 3 minutes of stage time. And if you were a comedy act, you only got 3 minutes of stage time. So we broke the act up so we could get more stage time. And then that's when I started doing more just straight stand-up comedy at that time as Watermelon, which was also hilarious because in LA, I mean, I'm from Canada. Maybe it was a bit naive. I don't know, but they're like, you can't be Watermelon. Do you know what I mean? Everybody knows watermelon's a black thing, right? Except for me, or Canadians don't know this. But I used to jokingly say, well, when I was a kid, my sisters called me Bean, and I don't remember the Mexicans freaking out, so. So yeah, it was kind of unusual. Imagine you're 21, you call yourself Watermelon, and you're a white girl in LA. But it was actually hilarious and a lot of fun.
0: Interesting.
1: And most of my friends were black comedians because they had the best weed, and Patty and I like to smoke a lot of weed, so yeah.
0: Interesting.
1: Shout out to Peanut and Jason and all those boys.
0: I think it requires a pretty quick mind to do comedy.
1: It does. You know, I was not the best comedian ever. I'm not going to tell you I was the greatest comedian in the world. I think I love the idea of being a comedian. I was like obsessed with it or whatever. I did okay. I had an okay comedy career. I wasn't the greatest. I wasn't going on to great fame in comedy. Mm-hmm. Although, you know, it's a fun way to make some money and get free drinks.
0: And from Hollywood on, did it stop there and did you come back to Canada? Or did you continue a different journey after your comedy?
1: Yeah, so I was in LA probably just for the winter. And then I came back with Patty, or Patty was here. And then the next winter, well, there's a bit of a tragic story, yeah, because the next winter Patty left and I didn't go with him and he got hit by a car and killed, which was actually beyond tragic for me at a very young age. But, and I'm still good friends with his family today, actually. And then after that year, like, you're hooked. It's like a drug. Like, you start doing comedy and then you're hooked. It actually was a really interesting thing because I remember at a very early age thinking, this is what I want to do. I know what I want to do. And I felt that was a massive luxury that a lot of kids my age or young people my age did not know. They're all like, I don't know what I want to do. And I'm like, oh, I know what I want to do. I wanted to be a stand-up comic. And I probably, you know, I spent a lot of time. I came back here and then actually I was dating a comedian from the States and he moved up here and we started hosting our own comedy shows because you're always like vying for comedy time and you're begging to get on everybody's stage all the time. So then I just thought, oh, I'll just make my own stage. So I started producing a lot of comedy shows and stuff, and not just comedy shows, like stand-up comedy shows. But then we started doing a lot of sketch comedy shows. And we did marijuana comedy shows. Like, I think we did these specialized in these marijuana comedy shows. They were a lot of fun. Back in the day, the Grow Show, Electric Caesar Salad. I mean, the sky was the limit back then. It seems like with the internet now, like, everything has been kind of overwhelmed and exhausted. So maybe it was a bit more romantic because I was doing comedy in the 90s. It wasn't quite the 80s boom for comedy, but it was still romantic and people still left their homes and still engaged with other humans. And their whole life wasn't like, oh, I don't find that interesting. Like, you were forced to sit in uninteresting times in the 90s, if you recall, right? Like, and be with people you didn't necessarily agree with or care about, but find a way to be with them. So comedy was really different back then, I think. I think a lot of the reason I don't do it today, maybe it's just an excuse or whatever, I'm chicken, I don't know. But yeah, like, there's a lot of vitriol, there's a lot of... A lot of people can attack you all at once, and I don't know, I guess I loved that kind of romantic, you were in the comedy club and it was just all the people in that club were involved and that was it. So, mm-hmm. So yeah, I've had a long, extensive career in comedy. I think, yeah. Mm-hmm. I do, I change it up. Now I write for a cannabis magazine and I write a comic strip. I don't illustrate it, but I write the comic strip just using all these old marijuana characters that I used in comedy sketches years ago that I thought, well, either we lay them to rest or resurrect all these comedy sketches, and I needed to find a new format. So this guy, Alex Basio, is an amazing illustrator, and I just give him the concept, like we did Marijuana Monroe, Jacques Cousteau, Neil Dimebag, and then he illustrates them, and I write these funny little dialogues for them.
0: So the comedy lives on.
1: So the comedy lives on. Marijuana and comedy have been, and nudity, right? That's a, yeah. Marijuana, comedy, and nudity, my trifecta.
0: I think that cartoons are still a viable way to go.
1: Yeah.
0: It's still rich. People are still responding to that. So I think that's very clever.
1: More so because it's just, it's one page. It's a quick look. Like anything now that takes more than a half a second, they're not, you know. So I thought the comic strip was great. Although I do a little writing and I've written a lot of comedy sketches. It is very difficult to get one idea into one or two squares. And so hats off to all those people who write comedy or comic strips. It's really difficult to try to figure out how to tell a story in one or two frames with one or two words. And that's been a new learning curve for me in this little journey with them. It's Maximum Yield is the name of the magazine I write for.
0: Would you consider doing maybe a longer version for those who appreciate it?
1: Yeah, I would. And I did a longer one, but I just get one page. And I did one about the circus. It was the dankest show on earth, and it was this cannabis circus. But then I found it was too hard to read, and there was too much detail. And so it's all been a learning curve for me. I just saw one day, oh, I'll just write these comic strips. It'll be really easy. And I was mistaken. I was really mistaken. So, yeah, don't be fooled. But it's been a nice challenge. I've kind of been enjoying it now. I'm getting better.
0: And you have quite a significant journey that took root from Red Beach, because that took you so many different directions. Comedy was one of them. Weed is another one. And You became a navigator and a cook. I mean, it goes on and on. You've literally explored. But let's get to the beginning. What drew you to Red Beach, the beginning of all your journey?
1: I love that you recognize that. Red Beach really has been the foundation. It's really been the foundation upon which my springboard launched. Like, Red Beach was the first place that I could be myself, where I wasn't vilified for loving to smoke pot and swim naked in the ocean, right? Like, Red Beach was, it was just such a... I just think back when I was like 18 or 19, and you show up there. And then I made myself a job there, which was, I mean, it was very emancipating for a young woman to just come to terms with her own body, come to terms with her own finances. It, like, everything I learned about life, I learned from Red Beach, was really a wonderful, oddly, like, a really safe and nurturing community and environment. And I was thinking back lately, just because I'm turned 50 recently, and so you have this all this nostalgia. And I think if I look back now, my choice to become a Red Beacher was the greatest choice. I'm so happy with that choice. But if you knew an 18 or 19 year old girl came to you and said, hey, Christine, I'm gonna like live my life on a nude beach and sell pot cookies, you might want to give her different advice. You know, you'd be like, I don't know if that's the road for you, right? But it was the road for me, and it was the greatest. Like, I have zero regrets. And I think that is a real gift. That's a real gift. You turn 50 and you think back, I'm like, I have zero regrets. Red Beach to this day is a huge part of my network. My accountant is from Red Beach. You know, my masseuse is from Red Beach. I have a carpenter who works on Red Beach. A girl who works for me works from Red Beach. Like, if I needed a lawyer, I find everything I need to find from this wonderful network. And because we've all sort of been hanging out for the last 20 or 30 years, it's a really safe community network environment that sort of fulfills a lot of my needs. So thank you, Red Beach. I love you.
0: Well, I think that what you did is incredibly empowering, because you're breaking a lot of boundaries and limitations. I learned something when I went to travel in Australia. It's really hot. So people are wearing their swimsuits all the time in bikinis. And at first, my eyes were huge because I'm a Canadian. I came from Montreal and we're just covered 8 months of the year. And in the summertime, everybody looks sexy, right?
1: Yeah.
0: So I'm over there at Early Beach where it's summer all year round. Everybody's living in swimsuits all year round. And at first, I thought, man, everybody's so sexy and gorgeous and everything. And I was so distracted

0: such a groundbreaking event in my life. Of course, I came back to Canada and we're clothing a lot.
1: Bags of clothing.
0: But I'll always remember that moment. And I think that for someone at your young age, what a powerful thing to do, to just free yourself from all that mm-hmm. and to build on a foundation that has complete different values.
1: Mm-hmm. And I think I recognized it when I was young too. And that was a real, like, I knew that I was really happy with my choices and I was doing things. Like, it was such an unconventional choices, but I was so happy with them. And I think before I got to Wreck Beach, much like yourself, before I got to Wreck Beach, I lived here. Yes. I lived here. And I was a tomboy and I just wanted to make everybody laugh and drink enough beer and drink all the beer. And then after Wreck Beach, I was like, oh my God, I have this whole other body I need to take care of. So that was something when you just start to like have to come to terms with the rest of yourself and not just your head, right? And the other luxury Wreck Beach offers is like these people come from all walks of life, but you wouldn't know it. You wouldn't know it by their towel or their blanket or whatever. Mm-hmm. Now, once those clothes are off, a lot of those groups that we go into all the time or feel we have to belong to no longer exist, right? So, yeah, there's something really lovely about that.
0: I found a certain degree of humility because someone could be super wealthy, but you'd be wearing shorts and a camisole or muscle shirt or nothing.
1: Sure, or nothing.
0: And just blend in with the rest of the crowd and have a conversation in the same tone. It's not like, oh, you know, my hair is glossier than yours or whatever, or my eyebrows or whatever. But
1: yeah.
0: I really appreciated the humility with just being in the moment, fully in the bodies, appreciating the exchange, the interaction, life.
1: Yeah.
0: Not the distraction of what people look like and what they're trying to be and everything. I mean, you and I, we mm-hmm. got ourselves pretty for today.
1: Good morning, yes.
0: But, you know, deep down when we get home, we know who we are at the end of the day.
1: That's true. Right? That's true. And I think that's true just for, like, both rich and poor person. Even the rich person would like to just blend, you know?
0: Absolutely.
1: Rich people want to blend, too. They don't want to be always thought of about their money, right? So, I don't know, Wreck Beach really offers. I mean, that and it's the most spectacular view in the whole city. And you get to walk through a rainforest. And there's, like, exercise at the end of the day, whether you like it or not. I love this hill at the end of the day. Everybody hates it. I'm like, that is the best part. That means you work off all the beer you drank before you even get home. It's a really great move. So, yeah, what a special place that is. That really launched Watermelon. I don't know if I'd been who I was today without Wreck Beach, to be honest.
0: No. And another vein that opened up is the marijuana, the weed.
1: Yes.
0: What a journey, because my goodness, from where it was to where it is today, what an evolution. And also more barriers being broken open and all the work that you've done. I'm really interested to hear about the work that you've done. I'm very naive about the world of the marijuana because I don't consume it.
1: Mm-hmm.
0: And my sons have introduced me to the stores and there's all these different types and flavors and medicinal value. And then there's food. And they introduced me to a whole world I didn't know anything about. And they were done shopping and I was busy reading each and every one of them. I was like, oh, this is cool. Oh, if I want to write a song, I probably could take that. Can we eat it? Because I can't smoke it. And so I got introduced to the whole world, but you're so knowledgeable. I'm going to turn this over to you and I'm going to be all ears because going from the beginning of the journey of marijuana
1: mm-hmm.
0: to today, a huge transition, and you've done a lot of advocating too. And we'll talk about those High Time magazines and the cover shots. I really love that.
1: It is interesting because we've now straddled both worlds, the world of illegal cannabis and the world of legal cannabis. And now that it's legal, you know, I look back and like, it's almost insultingly silly how they came at us. We're all hiding and running through the bushes and they're handcuffing us and throwing us in jail and shit. Like, and now it seems really foolish, almost as foolish as throwing somebody in jail for being gay. Do you know what I mean? Like, you're like, what? That's kind of crazy, yo. But I lived that. I lived that. I was arrested. Oh, God, I've been arrested so many times. I had 3 provincial trials and 3 provincial acquittals. Like, so it's fun. We can make light of it and think of all this wonderful world of marijuana, but, like, massive amounts of lives were destroyed by this grandiose lie that is marijuana is bad for you, right? And now marijuana's here, and it's coming to save the day because everybody's trying to get off alcohol. And, you know, and everybody's, like, into marijuana, and it seems like the healthier choice now. Where not 10 years ago, you know, I was, like, stereotyped and labeled and stigmatized and often terrified in certain situations, right?
0: Mm-hmm.
1: Anyway, so I

0: wanted to point that out about marijuana, that it does sort of seem like all like, yay, look at us here. But let's never forget those who went before us and all the parents who lost their children over marijuana and all the homeowners who lost their home over marijuana, the people who lost their livelihood. Sorry, I'm going to calm down about that because I think we often forget that that was a real journey forward. And it wasn't like it was a gift, like suddenly our overlords were like, we're gonna gift you marijuana and legalize it because we're so nice. Bullshit, we fought for that. So don't, I mean, a lot of people, once it's legal, they sort of forget the journey that it took there. It wasn't handed over, you know what I mean? Civil rights wasn't handed over to the African-American community, right? Equality for gay people was not handed over. And I don't want to suggest that people in marijuana maybe were subjected as terribly to the black communities or the gay communities. How about we were thrown in jail and terrorized and stigmatized and robbed and stolen from?
1: Well, this is what it's all about. It's the truth.
0: So back to Rec Beach, watermelon was only selling so much money. I actually originally started selling t-shirts for my best friend, the 8-year-old Irish bootlegger named Patty White. And there are pictures with him on them, but... and as well as I did selling t-shirts, it's not easy to sell t-shirts to naked people. Let's just all arrive at that conclusion. I had a boyfriend, we were doing comedy in New York, and I would go in the winter and do comedy, and then I would come back to Canada every summer. There's no other place to be but here at Rec Beach. And a friend of mine just had this big bag of shake in his basement, and I mean, it must have been 1992 or 93. I think it was 93. And I just made some pot cookies and took them to the beach, and every one of them sold. Like, I couldn't get over it. And so I went home and I made more pot cookies and I took them to the beach, and every one of them sold. And so here, all of a sudden, there's supply and demand. Like, it just wasn't a lot of people selling pot cookies. It seemed crazy. Once I started, I could never quite bake enough pot cookies. Like, a lot of people really wanted pot cookies. So that was just so interesting that it was so hard for them to come by. And then, like, you think it's all just people who want to party, but I'm talking about people who had shingles, who were looking for pain relief, people who had insomnia that were looking to sleep, people with chronic life conditions that were looking for some relief. Like, so right away, you're just this young girl thinking you're selling pot cookies on a nude beach party, but you start to realize the profound impact this marijuana can have on people who are ailing. And so I just kept selling them. I think I went for about 8 years, and then finally I was arrested in this kind of grandiose affair on Rec Beach. Over, like, ginger snap cookies, right? Like, you know, some they, like, sent undercover cops down, you know, like, to say, like, with a nose ring all described, and, like, to solicit and entrap me into selling pot cookies, right? Like, this is crazy, right? All on our tax dollar. Like, it's so kind of funny to think back now that, you know... And I was like, well, am I a criminal? You know, I don't feel like a criminal. I think what was interesting about that day too, like my first arrest, because I was arrested a lot after that, the 300 people on Rec Beach stood up and protested. It was like almost the best day of my life because my entire community stood up, and there's wonderful photos like with the angry naked mob, like, leave her alone. Children were crying, you know, and people are picking them up to kiss me as I'm being carted off of this beach. It was like a really, like, out of a movie. It was kind of crazy. So it was really a wonderful day because my community was just like, hey, we pay police to bring undesirables out of a community. What are you doing taking the watermelon girl? And I've been giving all the children free watermelon every day for 8 years. I gave all children free water. Like, they were just like, that's why kids were crying. Like, what are you doing arresting watermelon? So so it was like a bittersweet day. It was like terrifying and exhilarating and validating all at the same time. So that landed me in a couple of charges. And then I was just cheeky and couldn't help myself and went back and sold more. And then I got arrested again, and that landed me more charges. And again, I got caught another time. I don't know. So by the time I was done, I had three separate provincial trials, all for allegedly trafficking ginger snap cookies. And I had the greatest lawyer ever, John Conroy. And essentially, I mean, this is a bit detailed, but they charged me with trafficking in cannabis resin. Because they just have a cookie and they send it to a lab, and the lab says cannabinoids are present, but the lab can't really distinguish which cannabinoids are present, and it can't quantify how many cannabinoids are present. But the irony is we had our expert come in and say, well, where's the resin? Like, where's the resin? And even their own expert said, well, there's actually no resin. We just know that cannabinoids are present. And I said, okay, well, if I put hemp oil in these cookies, would cannabinoids be present? They're like, yeah. And that's pretty much how I got my acquittal. Was they had just charged me with the wrong thing. And actually, the charge for cannabis resin is a lot harder, sure, than the charge for cannabis marijuana. And the way John Conroy described it, he said, if I have hashish in this pocket and marijuana in this pocket and I'm arrested, it's two charges, one for cannabis resin and one for cannabis marijuana. And resin, anything over 1 gram is a harsher penalty than anything under 1 gram. And in cannabis marijuana, which is like the leaf, anything over under 30 grams is less of a charge than over 30 grams. So it sort of suggests that 1 gram of resin is like 30 grams of marijuana.
1: Okay.
0: Anyways, long story short, they tried charging me with resin. There was no resin in the cookie, and I got acquitted on those counts, but three different times. And that, so here I am, just selling pot cookies on Rec Beach and giving all the kids free watermelon, and then they arrest me, and then I'm kind of propelled to fame nationally in Canada, because now I'm like, and the whole world's kind of like, leave the pot cookie girl alone, right? You know what I mean? Like, there's criminals all over the place. Like, really, like, how unbusy are these police officers? And so now I'm nationally branded. And then I sold even more pot cookies. Like, I was, like, mailing them to famous people, you know? I was mailing them to movie stars in the States. Like, there was no other name for marijuana. I was the name for marijuana cookies nationally. Yeah, so that was my kind of wild journey. It all kind of happened by a happy accident, mm-hmm. right?
1: And what are some of the events or steps that were taken to fight or protest that you could share? Other than the charges, I mean, were there marches, were there events, were they...
0: That's interesting you say that. I get what you're saying. There was a lot of people working behind the scenes tirelessly to legalize marijuana. And in this town especially, there's a lot of us. I'm just kind of like, I'm the girl you send out to entertain the troops, you know? I jokingly tell, I go out and like entertain this, you know, the smokers risking their lungs on the front lines for everybody else. Because you can't just always be talking heads. That was my role, or that's what I felt my role was back in the day. There was a lot of, you know, Jody Emery's and Dana Larson's and a lot of talking heads, right? Demanding that they legalize marijuana. And of course, God bless them, that was fully necessary. But then I just needed to go out and make, we needed to also have fun. We needed to also entertain ourselves. But what I often would say to people, like, nobody asks these questions anymore, but like, I want to be an activist. How can I be an activist? I said, well, here's a great way to be an activist. Be a very out pot smoker in your community and also be an excellent person. There, you're an activist, right?
1: Yeah.
0: Just don't be shy about being a pot smoker and be awesome in your community. And then they're like, what? I was like, pot smokers aren't stealing your stereo. They're gardening. You know what I mean? They're like, they're cleaning up the garden in the alley or whatever, right? Yeah. That's what stoners have been doing for time immemorial. How we ever became the enemy of the state or the neighbor is kind of, I mean, and we need to remember this going forward, that they can vilify a small group of people the world over. And, you know, we had a recent event recently, I won't even speak of it, but a friend of mine was like, she's like, people keep saying, could they lie? Could they be lying? Could they lie all over the world? She's like, we're marijuana activists. We know they lie. What are you talking about? Like, they just stop lying? You know? No, they can, and they can enact a narrative the world over. And vilify any group they want, whenever they want, the proverbial they, do you know what I mean? And we all just watched it happen in a pretty extreme way for the last few years. I don't want to walk down that rabbit hole, mm-hmm. but I want to bring us back to those who fought before us and who remember, and we haven't forgotten. If you think we have, we haven't. Okay. I'm a bit of an activist just because I get passionate, but...
1: Well, I've been called...
0: Otherwise, you know...
1: I think I've been called an activist or a terrorist for my radio show.
0: Oh, well, that's a compliment either way.
1: I'm just going to keep pushing forward.
0: Yes, you have to keep pushing forward.
1: I look for
0: forward.
1: The truth. The truth is important because media, there's control manipulation. The truth to me is the beginning of all things going right.
0: Certainly.
1: Everything else is distraction, division, toxicity. Everything to just take away and to create chaos. And some people actually enjoy and dwell in it and everything, I dislike it profoundly. Mm-hmm. I like truth. And life already brings enough challenges. I don't need drama, and we don't need all that stuff, right? But fighting lies constantly and manipulations and games and strategy put in place as obstacles is less than easy. So I applaud you for your journey.
0: Thank you. Thanks. I think even today, internet and media has made it, it's like, it's almost harder. Like, I don't envy the younger folks today trying to navigate a world where everybody can scream into the void and the void can scream back at you, and how do you even pick out the parts that you should be focusing on? Like, you know, it's almost overwhelming. I don't know how these kids are going to navigate it going forward, or even rebel. Like I said, rebellion, I think, is a thing of the 90s. Like the way we used to rebel, how do you rise up against or challenge against any kind of state or authoritarian figure when they know more about you than you do, when they know what you're going to do before you do it?
2: Yeah.
0: Right?
2: Yeah.
0: When they can actually manipulate you behind the scenes into either having this opinion or not. Like, I mean, and maybe it's always been that way. Maybe I'm fooling myself thinking I had some kind of free will back in the 80s and 90s and early 2000s, and then it all kind of went away. But I do have some serious concerns for the youth today who seem to be puppets. Seem to be rather easily manipulated through this social media puppetry control, and anyways, that's a whole nother conversation.
2: Well, I have to agree with you.
0: And I'm not an activist in that realm.
2: I have two boys, and let's talk about gaming video games. When they first came out, they were loud, they were flashes, but as the kids got smarter and more educated, the entertainment got more sophisticated.
0: Mm-hmm.
2: And now when they try to do some research on media, they cross-reference with other stuff and they talk among each other. So there's still a desire to
0: rebel,
2: sorry. Mm-hmm. There's still a desire to rebel. But with, as you mentioned, the system knowing so much about us because of all the information that was shared, videos, conversations, telephone, texting, mm-hmm. everything is recorded.
0: Sure.
2: They know us.
0: They can have individual algorithms on us in no time, and then they just know what we're going to do before we're going to do it. I mean, I feel really, much like I feel like I straddled both the world of cannabis being illegal and cannabis legal, and how that's kind of an interesting viewpoint. I feel like, especially people like you and I in our generation, we straddle this world of technology, you know, where we just had a bike and a stick and a circle. You know, I guess, I mean, not to say I don't spend hours on my stupid computer every day, but yeah, technology is just kind of like, I think we're always taught, oh, technology is what humanity can do. Look how great we are. And we're always taught to kind of hoorah-rah this next technological advancement. Like, oh, like it somehow is this reflection on all of humanity. But all I know is every technological advancement tends to be weaponized against the common man. And so it's funny at how well we're even manipulated into being like, yay for your technology. Oh, we had no idea you were going to use it to completely manipulate and control us. But we're still trained to hoorah-rah all these inventions that probably are coming back to bite us in the ass and are there to really benefit a small group of humans and not necessarily humanity at large. And maybe we're all starting to wake up to that, or maybe we're all starting to fall asleep to that. I don't know. Well, I don't know which it is.
2: I'm interested to go back to when you say legal and illegal, because even though they've legalized and they got stores, there's a lot of people that are not quite happy. And I had an interview with this person named Jeremy who opened a store, and obstacles. And the people who go to the stores, a lot of them still buy privately.
0: Yeah, of course.
2: Yeah.
0: Sure. Well, you know, because I couldn't go see a play the other day without giving them my email address, and you know, you can't even pay cash to go see anything. Everybody needs to know where you are all the time and what you bought, and these cannabis stores are no different. And you don't really get to smell them in these cannabis stores either. So I've been a guerrilla black market vendor. I'm not afraid to say it. I'm always guerrilla black market. You're gonna get a better product on the black market mostly to this day. You're gonna probably get a better price. And there is a lot of obstacles to opening up. You know why? Because our governments have their cannabis stores. And
2: exactly.
0: They don't really like competition. And I've been in business a long time, and what I happen to know is momentum is a huge part of my business model, and to get rid of momentum would be, could be fatal financially. And so the government knows this too, I suspect, because, you know, my friends, close friends of mine own the Weeds franchise, and before legalization, they had 38 of these dispensaries across 6 provinces in Canada, and they just got their second one open a year ago legally, in the legal framework, and they busted their balls harder than probably everybody else. Why? Because they're up and running. They have momentum. They had everybody. So what the government did, in my opinion, was they came and they wiped you out to wipe out your momentum. They put all their stores and everything that benefit them in place, picked up your momentum, and then slowly, even though there are many obstacles, allowed you to come back in. And they wiped that momentum out. And momentum is a business model. Don't kid yourself. I'm a business. Without momentum, I'd be broke.
2: Yeah, I agree with you. And to be honest with you, I miss the old dispensaries before the new one from the government.
0: Totally.
2: It was so much more convenient. Everything was just so much better. I don't like...
0: More personal, too.
2: I mean, but if I look at the before and after, I like the before system much better than what it is now.
0: The world's gotten really impersonal. Like, I don't, you know, going out even to restaurants now, you're supposed to be grateful that you even got a table or something. Like, I don't know. I lived in a different world. You know, I have this really beautiful old-fashioned candy store. You know, the last few years, you have, oh, social media, oh, you get your Google account. People are calling all the time, and you, oh, the, and I think about 3 years ago, I just went, stop, I don't care. I don't care about any of that. We're an old-fashioned candy store. We don't care about social media. We don't care what Google says, whether we're open or not. We don't care. We're just going to be an old-fashioned candy store. Do you want candy? Walk on in the door and buy some. We're not going to monitor you, you know what I mean? We're not going to ask for your email so we can, like, set, you know. We're not going to do any of that. You want candy, come get candy. And so I have my own, like, I've been rebelling in my own way all my life just by, instead of, like, taking a placard and running around saying it, I just tend to do what I want. So I've created this sweet, sweet, two sweet little candy stores. You walk right into a time capsule, you know what I mean? We sell hula hoops and candy in jars that you can pick yourself. And it's not micromanagement through technology. Even my staff, even the women I hire, love me because I don't micromanage them like all these new businesses do. I really love what they bring to the table. I don't know what everybody wants in their candy. I love everything they bring. I love the human element they bring, and I allow them to bring that to work. I don't want things, oh, we all follow protocol or whatever, right? I don't know. That just doesn't seem... That seems like a boring place to go to work every day.
2: Actually, no, I miss that. I actually resent this technology. I resent that they want my plastic. I like cash.
0: Mm-hmm.
2: I like to buy things cash. I want to talk to a person.
0: Me too.
2: This dollar store where I live on Main Street across Canadian Tire in North Vancouver. Been going to that store for 20 some odd years. I always say hi to the cashier. Always had an interaction. Now they got those self-checkout.
0: Yeah.
2: They don't even look at you. And you say, well, there's a lineup. Can you open the cash? They don't look at you. Say, no, we can't. The manager says that we're not opening any cashes. They don't even look at you anymore. And I've been a customer for 23 years and 25 years at that
0: store. They don't have
2: all of a sudden, they don't even want to talk to you. And, you know, some machines will take cash, but a lot of them is plastic. All of a sudden, I have to take my plastic. And, oh, now we know where I'm shopping.
0: Can
2: I just have my own personal business, what I'm buying, where and when. So what you're doing is my dream. I want to have cash. I want to talk to people.
0: Mm-hmm. Okay. Well, come to my candy store. It's a big sign in the cash register says, we love cash, right? And we'll chat away. It's funny you mentioned that. I just read in the paper the other day that some, I don't know, they're like some stores that obviously can afford it, but they're putting in a slow counter.
2: Yes!
0: Did you hear that?
2: Yes,
0: for people who like to chat? I just thought that was, I said to my staff the other day, I was like, you heard they're putting in a, not that I can have you chat with my staff too long, they have a lot of other work to do, but they're perfectly happy to chat.
2: I would be a cashier for that. Superstore, slow lane, put me there, I would be happy.
0: I'd actually excel at that job too.
2: I actually miss the connection, the human connection, the machine connection, I don't care for it.
0: Mm-hmm.
2: It's supposed to be a tool that's supposed to aid us, not a tool that's controlling us, studying us, and weaponizing everything against us. I mean, you put yourself on the table. Let's talk about a trip to Iceland. Next thing you know, our media is going to be sending us images of trips of Iceland. And they proved it, right?
0: They proved it. Or
2: so,
0: you're talking about a trip to Iceland on your phone with somebody else, and you come to my house and put your phone near my phone, and then my phone will start talking about that trip to Iceland too, because our phones are talking.
2: Yeah.
0: And when you said these, you don't get looked at, people don't know how to look in the eye anymore. They don't know how to communicate without devices, right? I shouldn't say blanket statement, but I'm noticing a lot more people having a hard time communicating without devices. And it's funny because I thought a lot about, you know, what my role is in life, and I often tell people, like, I feel sometimes like it's my job to keep the humans interacting. So you'll notice if I throw a lot of parties. If I'm in a social scene, I'm constantly like, you two need to talk. So I'm just constantly, you know, if I'm on the beach and there's kids, I'm like, you're 8, I know another 8-year-old. Like, so I feel somehow I'm duty bound to keep the humans together. It probably is a futile game, or not a game, but a futile idea. But it's what I like to do. And so I'm really into, like, my dinner parties, and I make you sit at the table, and there'd be no phones when we're having dinner, right? I've gone back to, like, I type on an old typewriter, I have an old Minolta camera, I drive my old Volkswagen van. I'm trying really hard to straddle both worlds. Like, I'm a businesswoman, I run 3 businesses, I have to have this computer. In many ways, I shouldn't say, the device makes it so I can sit on Rec Beach all day long and be like, yeah, do that, and then go back to the beach. So so I can't say it's all been bad, but I am doing a concerted effort, just trying to get back. And even this idea, like, we don't want to, like, physical labor, like the car does everything for you now, like the computer does everything for you, like even the camera, like I even love, like, putting the stuff in the camera and then taking it to get it developed and then anticipating, like, a lot of things have been wiped out. Technology's brought a lot of great things, but it's wiped out a lot of things, like anticipation, or you only had so many cameras. Now you're just like click click click click click click, and before, film was kind of expensive, so you think about each shot. And now the world's just, like, filled up. Like, I was a model for years doing, like, modeling, and then, and I modeled for a long time where we waited for the film. I just kind of got out when the whole world became a weed model. Like, the whole world is a weed model now,
2: yeah,
0: or whatever.
2: All these filters, too, they look amazing.
0: Yeah, and I just didn't really want to, I just can't really compete en masse like that when there's not a, anyway, so, and I was doing marijuana cooking shows online for a long time. And now the whole world's a marijuana cooking show. And then so whenever the whole world's doing it, I don't know, I'm like, everybody's doing it. I better find something else. Do you know what I mean? I don't want to be like everybody else, right, in that sense.
2: What started your modeling career?
0: You know, I always told everybody I want to be on the cover of High Times from a very young age. And I was like, oh, I'm going to be on the cover of High Times. And I was in New York doing comedy with a boyfriend. We both lived there for a while. And we went to High Times office one day, and I'm like, hi, I'm Watermelon, you don't know me, but I'm going to be on the cover of your magazine. And I think a lot of it was just naive arrogance or something. Because I literally walked in the door, told them I was going to be on the cover, and they were sort of like, didn't quite know what to do with me, and I was pretty young at the time, and so they're kind of nice. I think we smoked a joint. They gave me some swag and sort of like, that was nice. Away you go, young baby. And then I went home and I typed a letter on a typewriter and explained again to them. You know, and I think I have the letter somewhere still. It's very funny. So that happened. And then I was back here in Vancouver. I had done a little bit of modeling here and there. I don't know why. I take a really good photo since a young age, but not much. I was doing marijuana comedy sketches at a place called a girl was doing a Strangers in the Night, and she was doing a marijuana buffet. It was very underground, and we were the entertainment. And this guy Sean Connor, who's still a writer to this day in Vancouver, writes for The Province, he was writing an article about me for High Times. And again, I think I was just naive or ignorant or arrogant, I don't know what it was. But he's like, oh, he brings a photographer in one day. He's like, okay, well, here's a photographer, we need a photo. And I said, yeah, but you tell him I want to shoot for the cover, right? I got the greatest idea. And we're all just kind of like naive Canadians, I guess. So he calls them back and he's like, yeah, she wants to shoot for the cover. which he never would have got, I don't think, if he didn't ask. And the way I understand it, they had Woody Harrelson was to be on the cover. But then something had happened, some political thing had happened, and then he had to pull out. And so now they were scrambling for a cover photo, and they just happened to say, well, if you get us a cover yesterday, we'll consider it. And I got in my friend's van, and we took the photographer, and we blindfolded them with old men's ties because we didn't want them to see her grow operation. And we drove them into this underground garage, and I jumped in, and I did this Marijuana Monroe girl. I was like, and then we submitted it, and I made the cover of High Times. Just you're naive, just asking and not knowing not to ask, and not knowing that it wasn't a possibility. I don't think I'd have the balls to do it that day. And I think that photo became one of the best-selling issues ever. And I was on the cover of High Times another time, dressed as a Dutch girl. And then I was their calendar girl. And then I was the cover of their insert. And then I was their centerfold. And then I was on every other weed magazine in the world. But there was only one marijuana weed model when I was working. There was nobody else was doing it. And now there's, I mean, weed models. I mean, you know, you swing a cat, you're going to hit a weed model, right? So...
2: And that's my favorite shot. The one in green, the first
0: one. Oh, yeah. She was Marijuana Monroe, the first one.
2: Yeah, it was also your face. It was just, everything was just, I said, that's a good shot. I liked the Dutch one, too, but that one is just the happiness and the joy. And
0: I was pretty happy.
2: Yeah.
0: And it was my girlfriend's weed op and everything, right? Like, we were hardcore chicks back that night. We had our own weed operation. She had a beautiful weed operation. I shot a lot in her marijuana fields. Actually, back in the day.
2: Mm-hmm. Mm-hmm. And I'm curious to ask, what brought you to opening a licorice store?
0: Everything goes back to probably my marijuana career. I was literally, like I said, I was in the black market, and I was working out of my home, and then I got my landlord and I fought, and then I had rented an apartment. This other guy, and we were both working out of there selling weed, and then him and I, it got a little bit weird, and I was just frustrated, and I'd heard... that it was called Dutch Girl Chocolates, my shop, and I heard she wanted to sell. And I thought, that's a confection store. I was already a baker. So I go there and I rent the space, and I just didn't really know what I wanted to do. I just was tired of having other people control the scene. Like, I just needed a place to sell my pot cookie and my pot, and I need everybody to leave me alone. But the irony is, as soon as I got there and I started renovating it, the whole world's like, hey, heard you're gonna brown. Like, the whole world knew I was gonna sell weed, and so I actually ended up moving into another house with a new landlord, and I brought my weed operation home, and I just turned it into a legit candy store. So the woman before me, it was Dutch Girl Chocolates, but she sold licorice, and then a lot of people came to me and they're like, you know, she mostly sold licorice. And I was like, what? I lived in the drug 20 years, I didn't know that. They're like, yeah, she mostly sold licorice. And then I thought, I'll call it the Licorice Parlor. And I've been rewarded ever since. So I recouped all of her customers. And then it was just a legitimate candy store, ironically, is what ended up happening. It was just a happy accident. I think my whole life's been a happy accident. I was like, whoops, that was awesome. But I've also noticed something in life. Every time something bad happened to me, if you just wait a little while, something good is on its heels. Like, I got arrested and it was terrifying, but then it was nationally branded and making more money than ever, and I was on everybody's magazine and in everybody's movie or documentary after that. Like, so whenever something bad happens, I just like, wait, something great is coming on its heels. And so, I don't know, that's been my life.
2: I think I'm going to take that with me.
0: All bad things become good things if you let them.
2: If I let them.
0: And all bad things, too, I'm like, well, there's a lesson to be learned. And that can just be the good thing there, too. So it's really important when the bad thing happens, you learn your lesson and move on. And that could just be the good thing. Oh, no, I learned that lesson. You know, I learned that one time. I don't need to learn that again. And learning small lessons, little ones, you're like, ooh, that could have been a bigger lesson. Thanks for the small lesson. You know, you lend somebody 40 or 50 bucks you're not sure about, and if they don't pay you back, it was, you know, okay, good, that's fine. It's 40 bucks to get them to go away, right? Like, because, you know, friends, if you're friendly with people, they could cost you $400, that, if you love somebody, right? And you're like, oh, if you lend them money, they don't come back. You're like, yeah, it's probably money well spent.
2: Yeah, I like that philosophy.
0: Learn a little lesson, and so you can avoid the big bad ones.
2: Moving forward into the future, do you have any more plans, goals, ambitions, desires, curiosity, things that you want to explore, or just going to let things unfold?
0: Yeah, that's a good question. I've been analyzing that a lot. You know, it was too bad because in 2019, I had regrouped up with a group of other female comedians, Bonnie Kilroe, Kirst Hogan, and Sandra Sanders, and we did something called The Wrong Show, Comedy Broadville. And that was a lot of fun. We went back to doing sketch comedy. I was doing straight stand-up again. And we did, I think, 3 or 4 shows in 2019. And, of course, just 2020 came along. And it's like everything stopped. Do you know what I mean? And so I would like to return to stand-up comedy, I think, if I can find a way that I can enjoy it. I'm a bit frightened of it, but I'm sure there's some way I can find that. I'm a tango dancer. I love to tango, and I started resuming private lessons again, so I don't have any big ideas on the horizon. Everything kind of stopped. The world of technology just kind of became like so overwhelming. I just checked out for a little bit. Yeah. And so I might like to check back in my own way. I get soon to do stand-up, marijuana cooking shows, but I need to figure out how to do them my own way. So, and I also own a nice little food-bearing farm on the river in Kamloops, and I've been slowly... Yeah, so I feel really safe now because I have a food-bearing farm on the river. But I'm slowly been renovating and organizing that, and so eventually I'll leave the town. I'll leave Vancouver, and I'll become a farmer. I'm retiring a farmer, which is like the hardest work ever.
2: I would like to have an orchard somewhere.
0: Oh, nice! Yeah, I have a small orchard. You can come and join mine.
2: Really?
0: Oh yeah, we have about 7 or 8 fruit trees, maybe 9.
2: Yeah, my dream is to buy some acreage and to have some fruit-bearing trees and have. Just my own space.
0: And hazelnuts, those are my hazelnuts from my trees on my farm.
2: It's amazing you mentioned this. When I was a child in Switzerland, there were hazelnut trees. I would go up the hill, mm-hmm. and I always wore a skirt, and I'd sit down and I'd just collect all my hazelnut, and then I would sit down, grab the rocks and break them.
0: Mm-hmm.
2: So
0: they're
2: it's
0: fresh.
2: Amazing that you mentioned that these are fresh, because that brings
0: they're
2: me
0: fresh.
2: Back to your childhood. Anything fresh has such health benefits.
0: Of course. Everybody's eating them is like, oh my god, why is that so fresh? I was like, because we just picked them up about a month ago off the ground.
2: Mm-hmm. And for closing, what do you take away from your journey? And you and I were the same age, and I'm starting to look back and take a little bit of introspection. What do you take away? Or what would you like to share as parting words?
0: What would I like to share as parting words? Well, you know, I wish I had something profound to say, you know? My life has been blessed. I've been able to find a lot of joy. I found a lot of joy. What you really need to do in life, yeah, is to follow your own instincts and find that joy. And then also, when mistakes happen, mistakes are great. You know what I mean? Like, enjoy those mistakes and use those mistakes and move on. But worrying about the whole other world and all these people on this internet and worrying about your appearance or how you stack up to them is a fool's game. It'll get you nowhere. Sometimes you have to like shut that stuff down and you have to enjoy your life away from the screaming universe that somehow is now allowed, not just inside your home, but inside your head. Inside your head. And so, you know, be quiet. Send those people away. Do old-fashioned things. Do you know what I mean? Like, do something the hard way. My mom always says, do it the hard way. Do it from scratch. Do it yourself. And you think we wanted technology to come along and make our lives easier. But if you make your life easier, it'll be shorter and more uncomfortable. Make your life harder in a good way and then enjoy all that hard work, maybe.
2: Absolutely.
0: Enjoy that. And smoke a lot of pot and get naked as often as you can.
2: Thank you so much, Mary Jean. So appreciated.

0: 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My name is Christine Marie. The song you heard is Smoke Marijuana, and it is performed by Sizzla. And for those of you who tuned in halfway through the show or partway into the show, my guest today, Mary Jean Dunstan, also known as Watermelon, and she shares her experience. She's a woman who has accomplished a great diversity of things, has a lot of strongly rooted values, is an activist, is a pioneer, model, performer. She ran for council. She is also a business owner and an entertainer. Mary Jean, also known as Watermelon, has been a local community leader for over 20 years. And if you go onto my Facebook page or my Facebook account, I like to post as best as I can the programs, but because it's a radio and this ban on sharing news on Facebook, it's a little difficult. But you can also see Mary Jean performing on two videos. The songs would be Golden Eyed Boy and Poison, both written and performed by Mary Garnett Edwards. So she's in those videos. If you want to, you can go and have a look. Or you can go and visit her at the Commercial Drive Licorice Store at her two locations and say hello. The interview was held at her house. It's not very often I go on location and do interviews, so the sound was very different, and also the editing process is also very different. One of the most significant things to take away among what she shares is that Mary Jean was also a strong support and advocate in regards to cannabis. So we do have a really, really tight program. Often when I have long conversation, I break them up in two parts or maybe sometimes three parts. But in this particular case, there wasn't enough to make two shows. So I decided just to have a really, really tight show. Those of you who are with me regularly, you know that I've got a lot of different content that I like to squeeze through the rest of the show. But we're going to move on right away and do a quick self-care. We have the four aspects of our being. We have the physical, the mental, the emotional, and the spiritual. Or, if it's easier to understand, the space of calm. And we always take a few minutes to look into that, and we're going to start with the physical aspect, and we always do that through food.
1: What's for dinner?
0: Okay, so food. It's an amazing way to have amazing health benefits into our system. And of course, what we choose to eat is going to have a very, very formidable impact on our health. Since the weather is cooling off, I am going to be looking at getting a little bit of protein. So we're looking this week at venison with blackberry wine sauce. So I'm looking at deer venison. But first, we're going to be looking at the nutritional value of the deer meat. So we're looking at a little bit of omega-3, 6, a little bit of protein. We have vitamin B1, B12, B3, B6, B2, B5. Some vitamin E, some folate, and some vitamin K2. Okay, for the minerals, we're looking at zinc, phosphorus, iron, selenium, potassium, copper, magnesium, sodium, calcium, and manganese. And right off the get-go for the health benefits, I'm going to say that the zinc and the copper is going to help boost the immune system. The copper in particular, we find often in the spring and autumn food, because very often it's when a lot of us catch colds and flus. So copper and zinc, definitely valuable to help boost the immune system. So now we're going to have a quick look at the health benefits. The health benefits, well, it's high in protein. So the venison is one of the best meats for this purpose. The venison meat is much lower in calories than typical cuts of beef, lamb, or pork. And it is an excellent choice for this purpose as it provides more proteins too. It is nutrient dense, since the meat contains higher amounts of beneficial vitamins and minerals, which makes venison an impressive force of nutrient. The venison can also help prevent cancer, and if you're looking to build your muscles, then venison is the answer. So we're going to have a quick look at the recipe, venison with blackberry wine sauce. The ingredients, 2 tablespoons shallot minced, 1 teaspoon minced garlic, 3 tablespoons blackberry jam, 1 cup red wine, 1 cup beef stock, 1 tablespoon butter, salt and ground pepper to taste. You will need 4 half-pound venison steaks and 12 fresh blackberries. Now for the directions. You will heat the shallots, garlic, and blackberry jam. You will heat the shallots, garlic, blackberry jam, and red wine in a saucepan over medium-high heat. Simmer until reduced to half a cup of liquid, which is about 15 minutes. Strain liquid through a fine mesh sieve and set aside. Heat the beef broth in a separate skillet over medium-high heat until reduced by half, which is about 15 to 20 minutes. Whisk the two reduced sauces together and stir in the butter. Season with salt and pepper. When this is done, the next step, heat a skillet over medium-high heat. Cook the venison steaks until they are beginning to firm and are hot and slightly pink in the center, which is about 3 to 4 minutes per side. The thickness of the steak will affect the time to cook, so you can use an instant re-thermometer inserted in the center where you should see at least 145 degrees Fahrenheit or 65 degrees Celsius. When this is ready, serve the steaks with the sauce and a few fresh blackberries. And you can eat that with a side dish. You can have some salads, you can have some rice, some potatoes, or any side dish that you would like to add on. And remember, the more ingredients that you add to your meal, the more nutritional and medicinal value you give yourself when you eat. And this is one of the amazing ways to do self-care for your body, is to eat well. So enjoy, bon appétit. And as always, after taking care of our body, we always go to the next aspect, which is the mental, our headspace. And we always do that with some words of wisdom. The mental aspect of our being is basically our thought process. The thought process is a very complicated thing, but at the end of the day, we have how we feel coming from the heart. We have how we're thinking coming from our mind, how we do self-care through relaxation and rest in the space of spirit, and we have our body. So in the space of the head, well, we have a lifetime of lessons and experiences that come and shape us, and a lot of information that we accept, sometimes in a trickster's way, sometimes openly. And at the end of the day, we always have the opportunity to revisit our mind space. And one of the ways of doing so is through words of wisdom. So I have a bunch of them. I'm going to pick four, and I'm going to see what universe is going to yield for us this week. Number one, from Azareth Skivel. I have found so much beauty in the dark, as I have found a lot of horror in the light. Wow. That's very timely. And here, my goodness, I'm not sure I'm going to be able to pronounce the name correctly. Dokishi no Michi. Acceptance is when the ache no longer asks for answers. Oh, that is so deep. Loving that one. Next up, by Benjamin Franklin. Whatever begins in anger ends in shame. Whoa. We've got a lot of good stuff. And the last one, the magic in your childhood wasn't because you were a child, it was because you were living in the present. And this is by Unknown. And I agree with that one too very much. I find that when we're really focused in the present moment, it's not the same as if we're just partially here, you know. But hey, life is as it is, and there's always a lot going on. So in keeping in the vein of wisdom, I always follow with a quick story or a long story. And we always do that with our legends.

0: legends, myth, lore, stories. It's another way in order to get teachings, inspirations, education, wisdom, and so much more. And every week, I'm always excessively grateful to find something to share with you, which I haven't heard or come across with. So we're going to continue in the vein of wisdom with this story.
1: Under the golden hues of dusk, young Hemi listens intently as the village elders speak in hushed tones. The air is thick with the scent of damp earth and rustling leaves. The Taniwa, murmurs the eldest, pointing to the swirling river currents, protects these waters with a fury and grace unmatched. Hemi's heart pounds with curiosity and a yearning to uncover the truth behind the legends. The mist rises like ghostly fingers over the water, whispering secrets only the brave dare to seek. With a heart full of determination, Hemi steps into the emerald embrace of the forest. The trees tower above him, their leaves whispering ancient songs carried by the wind. A carved wooden talisman, passed down through generations, hangs heavy around his neck. Fireflies dance around him, their soft glow lighting the way. Suddenly, the river's song grows louder, and the current shifts, revealing a hidden path beneath the shimmering surface. The water itself seems to beckon him forward. The river erupts in a cascade of iridescent spray as the Taniwa rises, a magnificent water serpent, its scales glinting like polished punamu. Its eyes, glowing with an otherworldly light, lock onto Hemi. The air crackles with energy as the guardian spirit challenges him, its voice a thunderous whisper. Hemi's knees tremble, but he stands firm, raising his hands in a gesture of peace. With a voice steady as the ancient mountains, he recites a sacred chant, the words echoing across the water. The Taniwa's towering form softens as Hemi's chant fades. The guardian spirit coils protectively around him, its tail brushing against the ancient stone carvings at the river's edge. Symbols etched centuries ago begin to glow with a faint blue light. The river is life, the Taniwa murmurs, its voice like flowing water. Protect it, and it will protect you. Hemi bows deeply, his heart swelling with reverence. A pact is sealed, not with words, but with the silent understanding of shared duty. Back in the village, Hemi stands before his people, his voice strong and clear. He shares the wisdom of the Taniwa, urging them to honor the river as their ancestor. As the villagers perform a powerful haka, their rhythmic chants shake the earth. Beneath the moonlit waters, the Taniwa watches, its silhouette a silent sentinel. The cycle of guardianship has begun anew, woven into the very fabric of their lives. The river sings its eternal song, and the legend lives on.
0: 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This is Christine Marie. The legend you heard is called Whisper of the Taniwa. It's a New Zealand mythical river guardian story, and it is shared by Phantom Atlas. It's a Maori legend. So we're going to leave the headspace, and we are going to be moving into the space of our spirit. And we do this with our message of peace.

So, the spirit, this is the place where it is intended to be a place of disconnect, of rest, meditation, calm, however you want to call it. It is basically where everything pulls away from you and you're able to connect with a different energy, different vibration, however you want to call it, describe it. Everybody's got their own unique spirit space. What is really important is that we take time just to take a break. Take a break from everything. There's a lot going on all the time. I don't think it's getting any calmer. And from what I hear from people, things are really escalating stress-wise, demand-wise, and energy-wise. So what I can do is to offer you the opportunity to just relax or disconnect or connect with something different just for a few moments. And the best way to do that on the radio is with a song.

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1: 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My name is Christine Marie, and this beautiful, beautiful song is called I Am Africa, Ancient Mother, and it is by Dorcas Nbilili. So we have a bit of a tight show today because my guest, Mary Jean Dunstan, also known as Watermelon, we had a long conversation, so I just want to fit in a few things. So at this point, we are now going to move away from spirit and we are going to move to our emotional well-being. And that is a place of the heart, our emotions, where they come from. And I always have a quick check-in through words of inspiration.

Inspiration, that is a very, very important energy to carry, to have. Inspiration, the heart, it's where the energy draws itself from. Whether we are happy or sad, whether we are rejoicing or devastated, however the emotion stands, either in upright or contrary position, they all yield an energy. Our mindset is the direction. Our emotions is one of the most powerful raw form of energies that we can carry. And therefore, giving ourselves the opportunity to have balanced emotional health is also

I'm working with that aspect. And, you know, I keep reminding myself, as someone once told me, when you die, the only thing you carry with you is your spirit and your life experience. So it's good to keep that in balance. Okay, this one, I like the image. Everything I love about my light was earned through my darkness. I'll say that one again. Everything I love about my light was earned through my darkness. And the last one, they tried to shake your peace, not knowing it was carved from your own suffering. Ooh. Powerful words of wisdom for resilience, self-sufficiency, and self-value. Loving it. And another thing that we can do also to bring a little joy in our life is to have a little bit of fun. And I know I'm a bit tight on my schedule this week, so we're just going to have a quick look at what's quirky this week. Ooh, I see something interesting. So today, November 3rd, is Sandwich Day, and tomorrow is King Tut Day. King Tutamon, however you want to pronounce it. Followed by Bonfire Day. Well, you know, it's getting chilly out there, so why not? Then on Thursday, we are looking at Marooned Without a Compass Day. Okay. After that, Bittersweet Chocolate with Almond Day. Yes. And on Saturday, Cook Something Bold Day. That would be fun. And closing on Sunday with Chaos Never Dies Night. Okay, well, you know what? I don't even have to try for that one. If I don't create it, it finds me. Do you have chaos in your life? So this brings us to the end of the show. I'm going to be skipping the events because I'm still working on my files since my computer crashed and I lost everything that was not backed up in time. I was doing backup, but it just died. Okay. So moving forward, every week I usually take a moment to say a few words, a few closing words, but this week I want to do something really different. I want to close with a really special song, but first I want to say thank you for tuning in. My name is Christine Marie. This is Black Feather on Vancouver Co-op Radio, CFRO 100.5 FM. Our guest today was Mary Jean Dunstan, also known as Watermelon. We talked about a great many things. If you have missed this show, perhaps you can go to the website and have a listen. And also, if you really enjoy this show or the Vancouver Co-op Radio, I would like to invite you to go to our website to donate. 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You have choices. 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The Vancouver Co-op Radio is a volunteer-based radio station. And we are always excited to welcome amazing people, showcase some incredible talents, and have a good time. So the song that I have, instead of my usual closing words, I came across this video and there's this young girl, she's 10 years old. And of course, they don't tell me what her name is, they put the video of her performing and singing. So she's this beautiful young girl, 10 years old, dressed in black, wearing like a black tutu dress. She's on a football field and she is surrounded by tall adult band players, like a musical band players. She whips that microphone and she kicks it off. And I thought to myself, this is very poetic because we all have that inner child. In many ways, that inner child may have been nameless at one point in our lives and in some cases still feels nameless. But our inner child has bold, gutsy energy, brazen belief in having a moment and claiming it. And I know you all know that song. Sing it with me.

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Welcome back to K-pop Top 4 of this week. First off, we have a fierce declaration of independence, packed with explosive beats and unstoppable energy. Here's Blackpink, Jump.

a futuristic self-love anthem with attitude. Kiki tells us, you don't need to fit in to feel enough. It's Kiki, I do me.

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Oh, well, that wakes you up on there was a little scratch there, I believe. On Vancouver Cooperative Radio, CFRO 100.5. I'm Gary Jarvis, sitting in this morning for Alan Jensen here on Vancouver Cooperative Radio, and you are listening to All Over the Map. We are a world music show, a music show that plays music from across the globe. I don't really like saying world music. I'm not sure about world music. I say that in quotation marks. I just prefer, as my good friend from many moons ago in London would say, music is music. And that was after we had conversations with people who talked about, you know, they tried to categorize different types of music, like, and we specifically, we were talking about techno and like house music and that kind of thing. You see, I'm doing it already. I'm doing the categorization thing, but music is music, as Tony used to say. So hello, Tony Piumata, if you're listening there in North London, Northwest London, I should say. Mill Hill, a big shout out to Mill Hill in Northwest London. Yes, we heard Ravi Shankar with a great track. That was just the last song that you heard. And it was called Raga Pat Deep. And it's taken from a Ravi Shankar compilation that I found, you know where your tax dollars are well spent, the Vancouver Public Library. And before that, we heard a song, an opening, Rag Talang, taken from an album called Tribute to Afghanistan. And that's from Daoud Khan Sadolsi. Very well worth checking out. Again, playing some classical instrumentation from Afghanistan. So we had Afghanistan, we had India. And now we're going to jump back to Canada with a real kind of favourite of mine at the moment. We're going to play some Chris Dirksen, and the song is called Pretty Blue. And thanks as ever, everyone who's a supporter of Vancouver Cooperative Radio and keeping this fine endeavor on the airwaves. We really appreciate all your hard-earned cash, because cash is hard to come by in this economy.

Oh yes, Vancouver Cooperative Radio, CFRO 100.5. This is All Over the Map, where we play music from all over the map, basically all music from all over the globe. And we started out with a Chris Dirksen track called Pretty Blue, taken from the album The Cusp, and then followed that on with All I Really Want to Do from Valerie June. And if you were very lucky to see Valerie June play at the Vancouver Folk Music Festival this summer, wasn't she great? Absolutely fantastic. And I think she did a workshop on the Sunday morning with Billy Bragg, which I caught a little bit of, and then followed on with Islands in the Stream from Dolly Parton and Kenny Rogers. And we lost Dolly Parton just this week. And then the last track that you heard in that four pieces of music was called Lane to the Glen Fahies. And I can only assume that Fahies is a pub. That's what I'm guessing. But the Glen almost certainly is a park or a hillside, a valley. And maybe it's Fahies Valley. Not quite sure. But I do know that there's a Fahies bar in Clonmel in Ireland, in County Tipperary, close to the border of Waterford. And I've been there. I think it's... is it Sean Fahy's bar? It could be. I'd have to check. Anyhow, that was music from Martin Hayes and Dennis Cahill. And we'll get to another track from them a little bit later in the show. But this is another favourite here at All Over the Map, or at least whilst I'm here. And ordinarily, when I'm not here, Alan Jensen is hosting. So thanks again, Alan, for the opportunity to be playing music here at Vancouver Cooperative Radio. And thank you to all of our dear listeners and supporters of Vancouver Cooperative Radio, because this endeavour, as I say, would not be alive without you. So thank you for all your support. Going to play a track. I don't think I've played this one before. Cherry Mountain, taken from The Coast Road, from Elizabeth Davison Blythe and Daniel Quayle. Enjoy.

Oh yeah, that was absolutely brilliant. I'm going to have more of that coming up for you in the show, but I know you want some more Dolly Parton, not that soon. I know you want some more Dolly Parton. So here it is again, some Dolly Parton with Kenny Rogers, taken from Kenny Rogers' Life's Like a Song, Life Is Like a Song compilation. And yes, I'll shut up. Here's Dolly with Take Me, Tell Me That You Love Me. Here we go.

Yes, the unmistakable sound of Kenny Rogers and Dolly Parton with a track called Tell Me That You Love Me. I don't think I've ever played any Kenny Rogers or Dolly Parton. Here's a band who I have definitely played at some point. Again, talking about love, Love Comes Round. This is the Blue Aeroplanes.

Oh yes, Vancouver Cooperative Radio, CFRO 100.5, the wonderful sound of James on your community-run radio station. Now would be a perfect time to go and put the kettle on, to make yourself some more coffee, and because that was an extremely long, a very long music set of music from right around the world, and I'll try not to get too distracted, but I can't make any promises. We started out way back with a song called O'Reilly's Greyhound, Palmer's Gate, from Martin Hayes and Dennis Cahill, and then we followed that on with I've got the wrong sheet. Where is my sheet? Where's it gone? We followed that on with Tell Me That You Love Me from Kenny Rogers and Dolly Parton. Straight into Love Comes Around, the Blue Aeroplanes, My Love, Paramore, Cocteau Twins. And then we heard the last, by my count, it's the last six tracks of James's Wah Wah album, which together, I should say, is James and Brian Eno. And Low Clouds, Bottom of the Well, Honest Joe, Arabic, Agony, Tomorrow, and Laughter. Yes, this show is powered by Boss Bakery most Sundays. But today I skipped the Boss Bakery, walked past, just kept on going. Thought to myself, I'd just suit myself with water. Anyhow, thanks everyone for listening, for tuning in. When you do, if you're listening to the archive, when you do, at your leisure. So a big shout out to Glenn, to Steve, to Robin, to Tony, to Pete, to Miguel, to Sophie, to Kerry, everyone for listening in. Really appreciate it. Big shout out to Mike Shepherd, who hosts Noise of Carpet from 1 to 2 on CJSF. That's another community-run radio station up there on the hill in Burnaby on 90.1, and that's on the airwaves from 1 to 2 p.m. on a Wednesday. Tune in to Radio Vancouver the very same afternoon. That's like music heaven right there. If you keep it locked here at Vancouver Cooperative Radio today, I told you it was going to be a long one, didn't I? For In the Pines, which is coming up at 2:30 to 4. Before we get there, 1 o'clock jump. Later in the afternoon, What the Folk. Way, way further in the future, African Vibes in the evening. And someone's left some flyers for their shows at the station. This is how you do it. This is professional. Well done. 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It's the fine print. My apologies. And where are we going right now? Where are we going right now? Well, we've had a little bit of a theme, if you've been listening closely, about love. And so let's hear some more from Angelique Kidjo with a track called Choose Love.

Oh yeah, absolutely fantastic sound of Pete Tosh. Peter Tosh, taken from his album Equal Rights, Down Presser Man. That one goes out to you, Robin. Hope you're listening on Vancouver Cooperative Radio, CFRO 100.5. And what a great set that was. Before Pete Tosh, we heard Augustus Pablo. I wonder how you're all getting on with your coffee and your teas during that cassava piece. That's what it's called, cassava piece. I just had visions of everybody sipping their teas and coffees. Maybe you're driving, maybe you're doing the dishes. I love doing the dishes when I can. Augustus Pablo, taken from a compilation, again one that I picked up from the Vancouver Public Library. It's called Total Reggae Greensleeves, of course, being an record label, very inspirational and pivotal in the the rise of reggae during the 70s and before and beyond. And we heard Augustus Pablo with a track called Cassava Peace 79 style, and that's taken from disc one. It's a two disc compilation spanning 40 years, 1977 to 2017. Before that, we heard a track called, it was called Zombie and Part 2. It was an instrumental and it features the music of Nile Rodgers, Roy Hargrave and Money Mark. And that is coming from a compilation called Red Hot and Riot, one that I actually own myself. And I've spoken about this before here at Vancouver Cooperative Radio. It's a tribute to the great man Fela Kuti. And way back before that, I think the set started out with a track called Angelique by Angelique Kidjo, and the song was called Choose Love. Now, we're going to go back to sort of touching base again with some music that we've been playing in recent weeks on Vancouver Cooperative Radio during the World Cup. That seems like a lifetime ago now. We're moving into the fall, a different time of the year, but again, we're keeping this love theme going. This is a song called Love Song. And I won't even try the pronunciation, but it's from a Bulgarian folk music, which I was playing during the World Cup on Vancouver Cooperative Radio, CFRO 100.5. Keep it locked. 1 o'clock jump coming up shortly in less than half an hour. Then it's Into the Pines, What the Folk, African Vibes, as I said, later in the day. And thank you for listening to Vancouver Cooperative Radio, your community-run radio station, going strong for 50 years and more. 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Share, spare a few dollars if you can. I know money's tough these days.

Aleluia! A confiança de Deus!

Touching Down, Vancouver Cooperative Radio, playing out with Godspeed You Black Emperor and a famous track called East Hastings. I'm Gary Jarvis. I'll be back again next Sunday on September 6th. So enjoy the start of fall. It's coming. Thank you for listening. The last track you heard was Pow Wow Wow from Chris Dirksen. And again, this is East Hastings taking you up to 1 o'clock jump.

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Good afternoon. This is 1 o'clock Jump on Vancouver Co-op Radio, CFRO 100.5 FM. I'm Dini, and today on 1 o'clock Jump, we're going to hear from Charles Mingus, release of Rare Recordings, also from Nina Simone, Lafayette Afro Rock Band, from Pink Martini, Shelby Lynn, Melody Gardot, also hear from Karen Plato, Samara Joy, Orgone, Moses Boyd, and more. Starting out the first set on 1 o'clock Jump today with Charles Mingus, jazz bassist, composer, band leader, and pianist. He had a 3-decade career ranging from bebop to avant-garde jazz and improv, and pioneering post-bop style. Also known as the Angry Man of Jazz, Charles Mingus left behind a large repertoire, died in Mexico in 1979. His wife scattered his ashes on the Ganges River. And this album, recorded in 1960 on Candid Records, was a new masterpiece of rare and unreleased material, Incarnation. And from Nina Simone's 1965 album, I Put a Spell on You, Feeling Good. The Lafayette Afro Rock Band. American funk soul band formed in 1970 in New York and then relocating to France. They were recording together from 1970 to 78. Here is Hihachi.

Sun in the sky, you know how I feel. Breeze drifting on by, you know how I feel. It's a new dawn, it's a new day.

Lafayette, Afro rock band, also Nina Simone and Charles Mingus. And this is 1 o'clock jump on Vancouver Co-op Radio, CFRO 100.5 FM, and streaming online at co-opradio.org. 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So Pink Martini, started in 1994 by Thomas Lauderdale. They're a 13-member band now in 2024. LA band Oregon, drawing from 1960s and 70s, funk and soul, and their latest album is Pleroma. And over to Portuguese fado singer Ana Moura, mostly known singing in Portugal, although she did sing with the Rolling Stones and Mick Jagger when they came to Portugal in 2007. So from her 2022 album, Casa Guirmina, here's Adorinhas.

Anna Mora. Orgone and Pink Martini, and this is 1 o'clock jump on Vancouver Quart Radio, CFRO 100.5 FM, online at quartradio.org, listener supported community radio. Singer Steve Maddock put together the Steve Maddock Blues Project in 2018 with Corey Weeds on sax, Brad Turner on trumpet, Chris Jastrin on piano, Andre Lachance on bass, and Dave Robbins on drums. And this song from their 2021 album, Every Day, All Blues. Three-time Grammy Award winner and jazz singer Samara Joy made her Carnegie Hall debut in 2024 and also played at Coachella Festival. Here is Social Call. And from jazz trumpeter, pianist, and composer Clifford Brown, who has a jazz festival named after him now in Delaware, where every year, a song he did with Max Roach.

we heard from Samara Joy, Clifford Brown, and Max Roach, and the Steve Maddock Blues Project. 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Karen Plato played in Jazz in the Garden concert series with Atlee King and Miles Black. We're going to hear Every Little Thing Counts from Karen. Shelby Lynn recently moved back to Nashville from California to be near her sister, Allison Moore, Consequences of the Crown, with band leader and guitarist Kenny Greenberg, and Karen Fairchild and Ashley Monroe from Little Big Town helping her on her 20th album. From that album, Over and Over, and also a song from her first album in Nashville all those years ago, Feeling Kind of Lonely Tonight. Singer-songwriter Melody Gardot also has a release out, Currency of Man, produced by Larry Klein. From that, same to you. And also we'll hear Your Heart is Black as Night.

Melody Gardot, Shelby Lynn, and Karen Plato. And this is 1 o'clock jump on Vancouver Co-op Radio, CFRO 100.5 FM. 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Drummer and composer Moses Boyd. He is in Binker and Moses, along with Binker Golding, but also recorded a debut solo album, Dark Matter. We're going to hear Hard Food. And back to 1992, Katie Lang from her Ingenue album and Miss Chatelaine.

Katie Lang, Moses Boyd, also Elise LeGros in there. And this is 1 o'clock jump on Vancouver Co-op Radio, CFRO 100.5 FM. 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John Mayall passed away, but he made it to 90 years old. Playing his whole life, starting with his band John Mayall and the Blues Breakers in the 60s. Played with everyone, did it all. He is included in the Rock and Roll Hall of Fame. We're going to hear one of his most well-known songs, Room to Move. I'm Denise. Thank you for listening. Bye for now.

Well, good afternoon and welcome to another episode of In the Pines. My name's Rob McGregor and I'll be with you over the next 90 minutes playing you the best in bluegrass and old-time music and a little bit of country today as well. So on today's show, we're going to start off with some tributes to artists that we have lost in the last week or so. Those would be Dolly Parton, Alan Mills of The Lost and Found, and Pat Enright, who played in the Nashville Bluegrass Band. All three passed away in the last week or so, and we're sorry to see them go. But their music lives on, and we'll be playing a little bit of that today. Other than that, we're going to be playing a lot of Canadian bluegrass and old-time music today. And I'm also going to bring you up to steam on what's going to be happening down under the banner of the Pacific Bluegrass and Old-Time Music Society down at the ANZA Club, because the ANZA Club events are going to start off on Monday, September 14th, and they'll go on from there all the way until next June. So we'll get started with that, take you out of the park and into the hall for some great music coming up this fall. So where we're going to start today is with some music from Dolly Parton. Dolly Parton, a major figure in country music, a major figure in bluegrass and acoustic country as well, and an amazing woman all around. Dolly Parton, born in poverty back in 1946 in a one-room cabin in Pittman Center, Tennessee, on the banks of the Little Pigeon River, the fourth of 12 children. She lived in a cabin with no running water and no electricity, and made herself a multimillionaire or beyond. I'm not sure whether she got to the billionaire status or not. But Dolly Parton, amazing woman, not just because she made a lot of money and was successful as a songwriter and singer, but because of some of her philanthropic initiatives, increasing literacy in her area of Tennessee, and then throughout the world through the Imagination Library, support for the LGBTQ community, support for research into the mRNA virus vaccine that Moderna worked on for COVID-19, support for research into HIV/AIDS, lots and lots of other things. But her music is really amazing as well, and we're going to get to that. We're going to hear a tune that she released back in 1973 right now. Here's Dolly Parton with her famous tune, Jolene.

Dolly Parton right there with her tune, I Will Always Love You. That's a tribute song to Porter Wagoner, who she worked with for many years early in her career. They did a country duet thing, and they had great music they made together. And when she decided to go on a solo career, she wrote that song for Porter Wagoner. That song hit the top of the charts in the country music charts, and she re-recorded it a couple of times, and then also Whitney Houston recorded it back in the 1990s, and it was a number one hit for Whitney Houston, but not in the country vein exactly. That tune, covered by lots of people. It wasn't covered by Elvis Presley, because when she was approached by Elvis Presley's people about recording that song, she refused the requirement that she give up 50% of the royalties on that tune, and probably because of that, saved herself a lot of money. Anyways, Dolly Parton passed away this last week at the age of 80, and after possibly an illness that she was not really being very public about, died of cancer, I believe. The song before that, another famous Dolly Parton song, Coat of Many Colors, came out in 1971, and it's a reflects on the story of her mom, who had made her a coat out of a bunch of rags at some point in her past, because they were so dirt poor, coming from this little one-room cabin in Tennessee. And top of that set, Jolene. There's another tune that's been covered by so many people. So Dolly Parton, lost from the music community, lost from production of films like 9 to 5, lost from all kinds of other initiatives that she pushed forward. Someone who made a lot of money but spent it and returned it to the communities that she was invested in, and also to the entire world through things like her Imagination Library initiative, where free books are given to children pretty much all over the world. In fact, I believe there's an Imagination Library affiliate up on the Sunshine Coast here in BC. So sorry to see you go, Dolly, and I'm sure your legacy will live on in music and otherwise through your foundations and that sort of thing. Okay, so a second person we lost in the last week or so was Alan Mills. Alan Mills, a great bass player, singer, and songwriter, worked for many years with the band The Lost and Found. Also was involved in getting the International Bluegrass Music Association, otherwise known as IBMA, started way back when. And I'm going to play you one from Alan Mills right now from The Lost and Found, and this is probably his most famous song. It's covered at jams all over the world every single summer. Here's Alan Mills singing his tune, Love of the Mountains, right here on In the Pines.

Well, another great voice silenced in the last week or so, Pat Enright, passed away in the last week at the age of 81 after an amazing career in bluegrass music. Started off in a band called the Phantoms of the Opry down in California way back when, back in the 1970s, and played in a band called Tasty Licks, also the Dreadful Snakes, and ultimately, I suppose, the Nashville Bluegrass Band, which was an institution in bluegrass for many, many, many years. We just heard him there singing Foggy River. That's a Bill Monroe number, and he kind of owns that tune. I'm going to read you a quote from Kathy Kallick that she put up on a Facebook post in tribute to Pat Enright. "There are so many songs that belong to Pat, as once he sang them, they were never better by anyone else. But still, so many of us love to sing that Foggy River." So he really brought that song up in the world of bluegrass. It's a somewhat, I don't know, not maybe not so much anymore, but kind of an obscure Bill Monroe number. Really beautiful song there. Before that, we heard Pat singing American Beauty, and that's the title track from an album by the Nashville Bluegrass Band from many years ago. Yeah, Pat Enright, a great bluesy bluegrass singer, really, really had the music deep inside of him. And so sorry he's gone, died at the age of 81 in the last week or so. And top of that set, we heard Love of the Mountains, Alan Mills and the Lost and Found. Alan Mills also passed away in the last week, age 88, I believe. So we lost a few giants of the field. So we started off, of course, today with Dolly Parton. So we'll move on now. We'll move on from that, but we want to reflect back on these great artists that we've lost and realize that we still have their recorded music and we can play it on In the Pines. You can play it at home. You can still buy it and purchase it and support their estates and whatever else, okay? Okay, so I said at the top of the show I was going to talk about what's happening this fall in bluegrass in the Vancouver area and bluegrass and old-time music. And one of the things that's happening is that the Anza Club's doors are going to open on Monday nights again for Bluegrass Night. And the first thing I want to talk about is not the first event that's going to happen, but the second one. On September 21st, Monday, September 21st, is going to be a great concert with a band that they're calling New Acoustic Masters. That would be Trent Freeman, Allison DeGroote, Quinn Bichond, and Clayton Linthicum are going to be playing down at the Anza Club. You can get tickets for that at pacificbluegrass.ca. It's a show that you don't want to miss because it's going to be amazing music from, I think, fiddle music from all over Canada and various original music from these people. So I'm going to play you something from Allison DeGroote right now with her musical pal, Tatiana Hargreaves. Here they are with a tune called The Banks of the Miramichi.

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Rob McGregor here with you this afternoon on In the Pines. And we just heard a beautiful tune by Trent Freeman, one called Sunset and Sage. And Trent Freeman will be appearing at the Anza Club, 3 West 8th Avenue, as a production of the Pacific Bluegrass and Old Time Music Society, their first concert of the year. He'll be appearing as part of the new Acoustic Masters concert that's coming up. So it'll be Trent on the violin, Allison DeGroot, amazing banjo player, on the clawhammer banjo, Quinn Bichon on guitar, and there's also going to be an artist from the Prairies, Clayton Linthicum, at that particular event as well. So 4 amazing artists performing in various configurations down at the Anza Club. That's the first Pacific Bluegrass and Old Time Music Society concert of the year. So don't miss that. It's going to be really great. We're going to go now and hear something else that's related to events at the Anza Club. Now, the Anza Club events are starting up this fall on September the 14th, Monday, September 14th. Until then, every single week, you can go down to Trout Lake Park and do some jamming. There is bluegrass jamming and old-time jamming down there. I noticed that the old-time people are starting to go a bit earlier at 6 o'clock because it tends to get dark a bit earlier now. We're getting into the fall. So there is jamming in the park at Trout Lake Park every week if you want to go listen or you want to go play. But starting on the 14th, there will be events at the Anza. And the first event is Sue Malcolm's Slow Pitch Jam. It's going to be there on September 14th. And it's great if you want to take your instrument down and learn a little bit more about bluegrass jamming in a very unthreatening context, if you like. So here's Sue Malcolm with her band, High Rise Lonesome, with a number called From Now On.

Nights are the hardest, I can tell you that's true. 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If lonesome was riches, I'd have quite a few. But lonesome is lonesome and unhappy is blue.

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Will we sit by the river and I'll hold your hand? Will I continue to miss you and have to pretend?

Well, a beautiful tune there from Tim Eccles. That's a preview track from a recording that Tim's going to be releasing this fall. That one's called Everything's Fine. And I've heard a few of the preview tracks from this recording. I think it's going to be a fabulous recording and well worth picking up when it's available. And who knows, there may be a release party or something like that coming down the pipe. Tim Eccles, a local mandolinist, banjo player, guitarist, songwriter, and singer, and it's going to be a great project when it comes out, so keep your ears open to hear more about that. Before that, we heard from the Black Rabbit Rounders, a great old-time string band from up in Port Alberni on Vancouver Island, and we heard their version of a tune called Lost Person. And they will be playing one of the East Vancouver Square Dances. I'm not exactly sure which one at this point, coming up this fall. Those happen once a month on a Thursday night over at the Wise Hall, at Adnack near Victoria. And well worth attending, and also well worth getting tickets in advance for that. You can get them through pacificbluegrass.ca. They almost always sell out. So the East Van Square Dances are happening. There's a couple of other dance events coming up as well. The Vancouver Country Dance Group is putting their first contra dance on over at the St. James Center, Mel Lehan Hall, coming up on September 19th with a band called Triple Threat Quartet. That's a band with three fiddlers, Prairie Wolf, Brian Hayden, and Rich Sobel. And that dance called by Katie Pinter. And incidentally, all of these dance events, the dancers are taught on the spot. No experience required. You don't need a partner. You just go and you have a whole lot of fun. There is an additional event that's been added. The Fall Frolic is coming up Saturday, September 26th at the Ukrainian Hall at 805 East Pender in the Strathcona neighborhood. And this one will feature Paul Silvera calling the dances, Athena McCune, along with the Northern Barn Owls playing for the dances, and then a set by the Fox Hops, a great Vancouver sort of bluegrass band, I guess you'd say. So check that out, the Fall Frolic, Saturday, September 26th at the Ukrainian Hall. And you can get information about that at pacificbluegrass.ca as well. So the rest of the show, I'm going to be playing lots of Canadian music today. We're going to start off with something, a brand new tune from Ferris and Jason Romero that live up in Horsefly, BC. They just put out a CD in the last couple of months. The CD is called These Are the Days That Turn Into Years. And we're going to hear a tune right now from them called Everybody Wants. So here's Ferris and Jason Romero.

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Rob McGregor here with you this afternoon on In the Pines. We just heard from Elise LeBlanc with a beautiful tune called Laurelhurst. Elise LeBlanc, kind of an alt-country singer from over on Vancouver Island. Before that, we heard from Bella White, who lives in Nashville these days, but she's originally from Alberta, and a tune from her most recent release called Trouble. And then we heard one from Ferris and Jason Romero, top of that set, Everybody Wants. I'm just going to keep rolling here. I'm going to play lots of Canadian music. Let's hear some BC bluegrass right now. Here's Five on a String with a Jimmy Rogers number called Blue Yodel, number 4.

Well, that's the Lonesome Town Painters from their album of their bluegrass favorites, if you like, and their version of a tune called Catch a Train and Ride. Lonesome Town Painters, Vancouver's torchbearers for traditional bluegrass. Before that, we heard the Clover Point Drifters, a great band out of Victoria, British Columbia, with their version of Run Mountain. And top of that set, Five and a String with Blue Yodel, number four. Three great bluegrass acts from right here in British Columbia. Well, we're going to keep on keeping on here with the Canadian bluegrass, and we're going to hear now from John Reichman and the Jaybirds from their most recent release, The Salish Sea, and one that maybe is a little appropriate right now. It looks like it's never going to rain, because we could use a lot of rain in this province. Still lots of wildfires going. So here's John and the Jaybirds with It Looks Like It's Never Going to Rain.

Well, that's Vancouver Island's The Unfaithful Servant with a tune of theirs called Endless Highway. Before that, we heard It Looks Like It's Never Gonna Rain by John Reichman and the Jaybirds from their most recent release, The Salish Sea. And lots of great Canadian bluegrass and old-time music on the show this afternoon. We're going to continue with that now and hear a band. We're going to stray out of British Columbia over into Alberta and hear from the Western Thistles. Western Thistles played at the Cowichan Valley Bluegrass Festival earlier this year, back in June. And they come from Alberta, and they will be putting out a new recording sometime in the next little while. I don't know if it's coming out in the fall or beyond, but keep an eye out for that. We'll probably preview that right here on In the Pines. But here they are with something from their first release. Here's Western Thistles with a tune called Western Plains.

Well, that's a Lonesome Ace string band right there with their version of Stage Fright, a tune recorded by the band many, many years ago. And before that, we heard the Western Thistles with Western Plains. And you know what? We're out of time here on In the Pines this afternoon. Been playing you lots of music. We had fond farewells to Dolly Parton, Alan Mills, and Pat Enright at the beginning of the show. And since then, lots of Canadian bluegrass and old-time music. I want to remind you to go down to the Anza Club, September 14th, Slow Pitch Jam, September 21st, a great concert with new acoustic masters. There's also lots of dance events. They're still jamming at Trout Lake Park. Get out and hear some music and support this community, this wonderful bluegrass and old-time music community. We're going to leave with Bob McNiven and Brian Samuels with a tune called Frosty Morning.

Hey there, folks. This show is a blast from the past, from the Co-op Radio Archive. So please enjoy the show and have a great summer.

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My name's Jim Burnett. Today's show will be a compilation of compilations, mostly of Folk Alliance samplers from the last 20 years or so, thanks to a donation of CDs by a supporter of What the Folk and a big friend of the station, Doug O'Neill. As a USA-based international folk promotional agency, Folk Alliance manages more or less successfully to shake off the ethnocentricity plaguing most things in that piece of the Earth's surface between the 49th parallel north and that other U.S., Los Estados Unidos de México. Thus, I've been able to construct a show using only the Canadian acts which have appeared at the Folk Alliance's conferences from 2005 to 2019. In fact, I have enough material to make up two shows, so you can expect a follow-up show in the upcoming months. But enough yada yada yada. Let's dive right into the music. From a CD called True Folk, which Folk Alliance put out in 2005, here are David Francie with Highway, Lorena McKennett with Bonnie Portmore, and Le Vent du Nord with Au Bord de la Fontaine on What the Folk.

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My name's Jim Burnett. As we move through Folk Alliance compilations from conferences past, here now are two Canadians from 2008, Kara Luft with Blackwater Side and Po Girl with Texas. And rounding out the set will be Po Girl again, but this time from an In the House Festival set from 2008 with South of Nowhere on What the Folk.

commercial drive and the house was packed and I was making people laugh. And I was the first act because nobody knows my name. And when my set was done, I went outside to get some air and Ridley Bent was standing there and he said to me,

front of the crowd and he wowed them. And the applause was loud and he spins tails on his axe that puts Hunter S. Thompson to shame. You see, he's this small town dude with big city attitude. And he does this whole slick hip hop trip. And I dig it, daddy-o. Yo.

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My name's Jim Burnett. Two more tracks now from the In the House Festival compilation of 2008. Pretty Little Bird, in brackets, The Saint of Vancouver, close brackets, by Mark Berube, followed by the Mountain Bluebirds doing Your Mother's Gone. Then we switch over to the Folk Alliance sampler of 2009 for Pardon Ma Femme from De Temps en Temps and Que la Vita Caminar, or Che la Vita Caminar, pardon my attempt at Italian, from Marco Cagliari on What the Folk.

Hey there, folks. This show is a blast from the past, from the Co-op Radio Archive. So please enjoy the show and have a great summer.

terrible, man, let's go. Hey!

One last track from the Folk Alliance sampler for 2009 now, International Superstar by Jay Semcoe. Then it's over to the Folk Alliance sampler for 2010 for three tracks, also all by Canadians. Farewell, Farewell by Colette Chevelle, Believe in Yourself by Susie Vinnick, and 11 Months by Lynn Hansen on What the Folk.